0: but the main message is don't use drugs.
1: At the end of the day, a big part of this is personal responsibility, and people are choosing to use harmful drugs.
0: Police have seized more than a tonne of cannabis hidden amongst West Auckland homes. They found more than 1,500 plants in the week-long operation, but haven't arrested anyone yet. All 17 properties were unoccupied at the time, with all of them being rented by Vietnamese nationals. A critical 72-hour window to find survivors of Venezuela's deadly twin earthquakes has long passed, with focus turning to recovery. The rising death toll has surpassed 1,700. UN humanitarian coordinator Gianluca Rampolla told the BBC every hour that passes is one less people could be found alive.
2: The rescuers are still able to identify and pull out of the rubble alive people, and that search and rescue effort will continue until the last building has been checked.
0: That's news. In sport, the Football World Cup has had its first penalty shootout. Paraguay have stunned Germany in their round of 32 match in Boston, winning 4-3 in a seesawing battle from the spot. Scores were level at 1-1 at the end of extra time. Snow Sports New Zealand is being given an extra $500,000 a year to build up to the 2030 Winter Olympic and Paralympic Games. High Performance Sport NZ has confirmed $16.22 million will go towards the build-up to the French Alps campaign over the next 4 years. That's $2.26 million more than provided for this year's campaign. Novak Djokovic has launched his latest bid for a record 25th Tennis Grand Slam title with a four sets win over Chinese world number 102 Wu Weibing in the Wimbledon first round. That's sport. I'm Jodie Gill.
3: The country weather with Fiji. For all of the North Island except Gisborne to Wairarapa. Fine, with a possible shower about eastern Northland and Great Barrier Island. Gisborne, Hawke's Bay and Wairarapa. Mostly cloudy with a few showers clearing about Wairarapa this afternoon. Nelson, Marlborough, Canterbury, Otago and Southland. All fine. Wollata, Fiordland. Cloudy periods with a few showers. And the Chatham Islands, mostly cloudy. And that's the weather with Fiji, where happiness comes naturally. Hamish Mackay and the country is next.
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13: 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Rural never rests, and neither does Farmlands. Hokanui.

0: everybody was just stopped in their tracks, eh? Paraguay through to the last 16 of the World Cup. Germany are gone. Right on the show today, Andrew Olsen, CEO of Rural Contractors in New Zealand. Of course, they've had their recent conference, haven't they? The age-old question, too, of ag vehicles. Too heavy on our roads, are they, aren't they? What should happen there? David Fagan, what are our gun shearers up to in the UK at the moment? We'll get the very latest drill on all of that from the great man himself. Neil Badup, speaking of great men, more accolades for this fabulous Kiwi. We'll look at that new superb partnership between Farmlands and the Rural Support Trust that was launched on that big night, the first night of Field Days. And also Waikato and the National Sustainability Showcase in Christchurch this week. Of course, Warwick, very, very astute at many, many things. And not forgetting the fact that 31 years ago, he was the Young Farmer of the Year. How did 1995 become 31 years ago? That is absolutely scary. Rightio, into it. Of course, it's a big discussion point, isn't it? We have this situation where members of the rural contractors, of course, can face pretty hefty fines because we have some reasonably old, I guess, if you like, regulations. And in the time that they've been about, it's not like sort of like our tractors and the like have been to Jenny Craig. So we do need to have a bit of an issue that we need to have a look at it. Andrew, welcome to the show. Good afternoon.
1: Good afternoon. Thanks for having me.
0: Great to have you here. Yeah, you had your conference. You recovered from that, all right? Plenty going on there.
1: Yeah, there was. We covered transport and the good work that the people at WorkSafe have been up to lately, and we hypnotised a few people as well. Some of them are faring okay. We had a good time, good catch up. Lots of new faces and the old faces as well. Great occasions.
0: That's good stuff. Okay, right. Look, we reckon what? Around 750 agricultural machines on our roads currently affected by what you see as out of date rules. What is the situation here? Season obviously gets pretty busy soon. What are you proposing from a Rural Contractors NZ point of view?
1: Yeah, okay. So, look, the last meaningful change around the vehicle dimension and mass rules was sometime before 2013, as far back as we can see. And the irony of our conference and the presentation deck that we used there was that we used the same heading slide from the 2016 conference to update on 2026 matters, and nothing's changed. So, over that time, there's been intention and there's been talk, but there hasn't been any action. And it's got particularly complicated for our members who are operating all over the country with machines that are coming off the production lines in Europe and the US, being driven lawfully in those constituencies, but we can't get permits for that big end of town to operate. It's across all of the endemic brands, so no one's any more responsible than the other. But the machines are getting bigger, and the production lines aren't making them smaller. So as you buy a new one, it's bound to be bigger. So the problem that we've got is that those machines, whether they're on the showroom floor or leaving the yard, without any gear attached, you know, mowers or any ballast or any of the types of configurations that might be required, they're going to be overweight according to these out-of-date rules. So we've sought change. We've been to the top. The top has told us to speak to the officials. We've spoken to the officials. They've told us to speak to other people. It's inertia at its greatest. We're coming into an election. We're coming into our season, and we need some change.
0: Okay, so what happens to me if I drive out in a big new heavy machine onto the road? What can I get hit with, and how many are getting hit with this?
1: Well, if you're overweight, you're going to be hit with a fine that's pretty significant, and that could be in the vicinity of about $10,000. We don't want that. We encourage our members to be lawful and to try to get the permit as best as they can, but it's problematic. They may not get one. And if they do get one, then it's probably not covering them for the full use of that vehicle.

0: We've got an inconsistent permitting process, and one that's, you would think, for the value of a, you know, 3.5 months permit, that you'd be able to, you know, do something a little bit smarter when rules aren't keeping up with it. So, so that's where our focus is now gone, Hamish. It's gone on the permitting. If the rules won't change, and yeah, rules are rules, and we get that, but what can we do around that to make sure we can all be lawful, safe, and lawful on the road when our season opens again in October?
1: Okay, so and nothing wrong with having those as the goals as the season gets busy. How sort of would you say are we inflexible compared to other countries, and that our government, you know, is failing to act on this? Would you wrap it up like that?
0: Yeah, you could. I'd say that there's well-intended people sitting in the agency and the ministry, but we're just getting a bit bottlenecked with other work that's preceded that. We had COVID in the middle. So, you know, there's all kinds of excuses for not doing the work that seems to plainly be the most important stuff, and certainly in our opinion it is. But if we can't get those things fixed soon enough, and, you know, phase three or phase four or five or six or whatever it might be, of scheduled work is just too far away, and it's already been over a decade. So the permitting approach is one where we've invited agency and ministry and press, if they want to come along, to see what these top end of the scale machines are doing, see the lack of damage that they create to the road or the asset, their footprint's light, tyre ticks improved out of sight. We've got safe vehicles operating at 40 kilometres an hour that will stop where they're supposed to stop and do what they're supposed to do and be able to be permitted. So we want to do that proof of performance stuff in the real, in a paddock and on the road, not just from glossies or because we said so. Let's get together in a district and make that happen. And I think that proof of performance will show that we've been a little bit worried about nothing and that we should be able to bespoke a solution here through permitting to make sure that that gets sorted out.
1: Yep. Just coming from the other side of the roads, so to speak, at the moment, and you look, I like the idea of proof of performance and how much progress has been made. But what about those who say to you, are you paying road user charges at the moment and using the argument that city slickers use with cyclists?
0: Oh, right. Okay, that one. Well, that's interesting that you raised that one because around the same time that they stopped reviewing the rules, they also did the Ministry of Transport did a regulatory impact statement on the collection cost and revenue of ruck on agricultural vehicles. And it was determined at the time in a 15-page document disclosed by the Ministry of Transport that it was prohibitive cost for less than desirable outcomes, and therefore the exemption was applied. So it's not our members saying that they should be exempt. It's the government saying that they are exempt. Mm. So, you know, I get the fact that people say, well, why aren't you doing this or doing that? But the facts say that there's been, you know, deep impact statements done on how it might be able to be done, but it can't be. Certainly not with the technology we've got now.
1: Right. Okay. If we get the government interested enough in this, what would the response be? What would you like? What's the outcome?
0: Well, we'd like them today to say, where would you like to meet, and who'll supply the food and coffee?
1: Yeah. So just get the conversation going, because it doesn't seem to be progressing.
0: Yeah. That's right. And we are mindful that you know, as we go into another season, that we've got contractors that are going to have to deal with the compliance arm of rules, and that is, you know, the New Zealand Police Force. And, you know, that's rules are rules. And we're not asking anyone to break them. We're simply saying that they don't fit what we're trying to do now in some regards in agriculture. And people need to be fed. Animals' welfare needs to be taken care of. And these people need to be able to do their jobs. So let's get the permitting side of this right before or if we ever get to the rules. And that should be a solution that carries us some way into the next couple of seasons safely and lawfully.
1: Yeah, and Andrew, the small sort of thing too, that, you know, that the farming community, the agricultural sector, the primary sector, happens to be the spine of this country right now, and I suggest it will be for a long time to come. So let's get, you know, get in the saddle and get this done.
0: Yeah, we're looking for support, certainly, when we have that from the agricultural, you know, friends. But I think that just making this a bit more of a public awareness thing to say we're not asking for anything that's outsized or outrageous. Yeah. And as I said, impact statements have been done on why there's the exemption. And let's park that for a moment and let's get on to some proof of performance testing in the paddock.
1: Super stuff. That is Andrew Olson, the CEO of Rural Contractors NZ. Coming up next on the show, we will be hearing from the champion himself, David Fagan, on the country.
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1: This is The Country. Hamish Mackay in for Jamie Mackay for a couple of weeks. Great to have your company. Bit of background there from ELO, the great Jeff Lynn. Did he write something like 100 hits for other people? Unbelievable man. Last train to London reminds me a little bit of when a few All Blacks caught a train from Cardiff to London. I don't think our Shearers will be doing that at the moment. They're over there in the UK competing at the moment. They've been at the Scottish Blackface Shearing Championship that was at one of the big shears up there. So let's just get all the information that we need from the one and only David Fagan. David, hello, how are you?
8: Good afternoon, Hamish, how are you?
1: Yeah, no, fighting fit. Who have we got over? So we got, how did Jack get on? He was best.
8: The tour hasn't started yet. The Wolves of New Zealand tour really starts next week.
1: Yep.
8: But Jack and Digger, they're a week earlier, and Jack's competing. He competed on the weekend, and he was second at the Scottish Blackface Champs there. I think he's had 3 seconds now. And they had in the absence of Hemi Braddock, who's not turning up till next week, they had unofficial test of,
1: yep.
8: And young Clay Harris from ARIA joined Jack and the team, which was a great opportunity for him.
1: Mm.
8: And went in the unofficial test against Scotland, and they did pretty good. Scotland beat them, but Jack had the best individual and showed some pretty good form, really, for what's coming up. So when Hemi Braddock gets there next week, along with Jack and Digger Balm as the manager, they'll be in full flight with the Epping Shears Saturday week. That's a full wool event down in Wales, a new one, and then they've got a test against England at the Yorkshire Show, Cothi Shears, Royal Welsh and Corwin Shears, three other tests. So 4 tests against Wales, 1 against England. It's all happening through July.
1: Oh, what a fantastic schedule that looks to be. Hey, what are those? What so, Jack said you said the what the, when they when we say these horn blackies, what do they like to share?
8: Yeah, traditional sheep. For anyone that wants to Google it, they've got big horns like a goat. They're really long wool, shorn once a year. The good ones are beautiful shearing. It's actually I used to love them. They're really good shearing, but quite tricky. And the Scottish are renowned to be very good on them, and they think that no one else is. And that's why one or two Kiwis have gone over there and upset them. So it's pretty good, really. Yeah, and it's the same right through the UK. There's so many different breeds over there, and even down into Wales. The local guys there now, as you're all aware, they've improved in the last 10 years, and particularly over there on their home sheep, they're going to be bloody hard to beat. But we've got a pretty good team now with the experience of Jack that's been there before, third year in the team, and Hemi Braddock, and Hemi's first time in the team, but Hemi's proven himself for years, and he's won the lamb shearing champs at Winton, and he's been in the full wool champs. I think he might have won that. If not, he's always in the final at Lumsden. And you get any final, Hemi can shear anything. So I think we've got a very, very strong team.
1: Yeah, and well led by the manager too. I imagine Digger would be a pretty good tourist too, and he's been such an icon in the industry over the years.
8: Yeah, that's right. And he's been judging 2 or 3 years here in New Zealand now. And that's, back when I was with Shearing Sports, we select a judge manager that can go with the team, being you must be a judge so that you can judge in the events over there and manage the team as well. So, yeah, he's most deserved of it. He's still competing in New Zealand, as you all know, but he won't be competing over there. I wouldn't guarantee he wouldn't go in the odd speechie, though. Jack was telling me the other day that I think through that tour there's about six speechies coming up, so I wouldn't trust Digger not to have a go in that.
1: Yeah, you can imagine him being tempted to get up there. I love it. The arms and the knees and everything flying about, the Digger Barn style. We've been seeing it, since about the early 80s. Hey, date change for the shears at Tikawiti. What's the story there?
8: Yeah, we're coming a bit earlier this year. I'm still president of the event at the moment to help keep it going. We've got Alan McDonald, he's vice president, and the committee this year has put in for a date change because our major sheep suppliers, Tyrrell E and T Happy Bee Trust at Bennydale, who have been supplying our sheep for, it must be into the fourth decade now, and we need to roll with their regime with the rams, and it's going to be better for getting those sheep having the shears earlier. So we're 3 weeks earlier next year, 17, 18, 19th of March. So, really looking forward to that. It'll take it only 10 days after Golden Shears, so it might be good for competitors too, but certainly good to keep hold of those sheep coming from the trust set at Bennydale.
1: 17, 18, 19th of March. You're right. I think the continuity post the shears could be a pretty good thing. I just want to remind you, David, it'll be the... Well, this will be the 40th, won't it? Well, 40 years next year. Is that right?
8: No, we had the 40th anniversary just gone.
1: 40, okay, and, just gone, yep.
8: Yep, that's actual shows completed or run out.
1: Yes.
8: So we had a year or two with the COVID things, but yeah, started in 85. But, and of course, it's relevant to this team because this is where we choose our team out of those, the winner of the Open and the winner of the circuit, and that's how Jack and Hemi are in the team. So, yeah, looking forward to a lot of these events in the UK that are coming up in the next month. They're all live streamed, and it makes it really good viewing, actually.
1: So how do you access? What's the best? Look, if you're just sitting at your desktop or your laptop or on your phone, what's the best way to kind of tap into the Wolves of New Zealand Tour if you're wanting to see these? Because riveting viewing.
8: Yeah, and the time change is the problem. It's odd times, but a lot of the time in the evening over there, it might be 7, 6, 7, 8 o'clock in the morning here when it's all happening. So it's not so bad, really. And if you're a bit mad like me, I'll watch it any time. But tapping into it. Shearing Sports in New Zealand, Doug Lang does a pretty good job at putting stuff out there. But most of the time, as you know now, you just Google something, or people that have got Facebook, Google shearing events in the UK, and they'll pop up what's going on.
1: Yeah, that's right. You don't have to dig too deep. There it is, Sir David Fagan out of the King Country, talking about the Wolves Tour of New Zealand. Hemi Braddock and Jack Fagan over there with their magnificent manager. He's a good man. Great stuff. This is the country. Neil Bader coming. More accolades for this great Kiwi. And, of course, that superb partnership between Farmers and the Rural Support Trust launched on that big night down there at the start of Field Days. I'm Hamish McKay. This is the country.

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7: The Country with Jamie Mackay and Farmlands. Rural never rests, and neither does Farmlands. Hokanui.

0: This is the country. Hamish Mackay in for Jamie Mackay. ELO is our music of choice today. Right. Well, of course, recently Neil Bater added another award to the pool room. You'll need another one soon. Being awarded the Champion Award winner at the Primary Industry New Zealand Conference. Has also, of course, been recognised in the New Zealand Honours List this year. Waikato Farmer spent decades supporting farmers and rural families through challenging times, particularly through his leadership with the Rural Support Trust. And, of course, we had a great innovative new partnership, which is set to transform access to mental health and wellbeing support for rural New Zealanders. Of course, the Rural Support Trust and Farmlands involved in that, but not for me to tell you about that. Let's get Neil to talk all about that. Joins us now. Neil, welcome onto the show. What's the response been to the new initiative launched at Field Days?
1: Yeah, I'm told that it's very, very positive, that we're getting lots and lots of calls. I don't have the exact numbers with me, but yeah, it's been going very, very, very well, probably above expectations. So it's great.
0: Digital model too, that sort of allows for a more in-depth access?
1: Yeah, it does. Yeah, people can come in through our website and get a barcode, go straight into the, Ignite website and set up their appointments, etc., through there. So it's very seamless, easy to use, and apparently very popular.
0: Yeah, and good too, Neil, that it doesn't involve, sometimes it's a fine line between deciding to do something, to take some action, and not doing it. And it might be just like distance involved and travel and time away from the job. So this is great for that, isn't it?
1: Yeah, it's great for that. Yep. But we still do have our teams, our Rural Support Trust teams, there, ready to sit down and have a cup of tea with people and chat with them over their problems and as well. So yeah, we've got two branches on the support. So it's great.
0: Yeah, and pin drop material, isn't it? When you hear some of the stories, like we did on the night of the first night of Field Days in at Hamilton and at Claudens, there, isn't it? Just incredible the work that is done and the goodwill and the good feel that comes from, unfortunately, from tough times.
1: Yeah, that's right. That's right. And look, over the years we've heard many cases of people that have had difficulties. Reached out, and it's great to see a smile on the face later on when things have settled down again, and the thanks we get from supporting people. So it's great when people do reach out to see that response afterwards.
0: Yeah, and it's something like 1,500 sessions will be available here, but it's also we're trusted counsellors, the psychologists, career coaches, nutritionists, all sorts of wellbeing people involved, isn't it? So it doesn't mean just one size doesn't fit all. We can sort of tap into what might help the individual.
1: Yep, absolutely. And over the last few years, if we get a case come in, often it's more complex than just one issue. It's can be two or three issues. So until people reach out and have a chat, they're not quite sure what the drivers are. So
0: yeah, we've been talking to Andrew Olson from Rural Contractors earlier. I know we're going to be going, they're about to get really busy. Not that they aren't busy all the time. We're going into calving, all sorts. It's. I don't know when busy season doesn't happen in the ag sector, but we're certainly going into it at the moment, and we've had a few, down in the Wairarapa, they've had a bit of a pasting with the weather, so there's a bit going on.
1: Oh, and always seems to be. Yeah, we've had a couple of issues in the Waikato, Coromandel area and Tiamutu, Otahonga, Parongia this year, and they just seem to come out of the blue, and people need support, and it's never a dull moment, as you say.
0: Yeah, I guess would you sum up the work that you've done over the years? That it is people for people, to people, isn't it? Connection that is the critical thing.
1: Yeah, very, very much so. And our teams across the country are farmers or farm related, so it's peer to peer support. We can quickly make an engagement with people. It's free, it's it's confidential, and it's just being able to sit down and talk the same language, not trying to sell anything or charge anything. We get a real good relationship with people very quickly, and we can help them work through their issues.
0: Yeah, and Neil, even though these feel and they are relatively buoyant times across the board in the sector, the old you know what can still hit the fan, can't it? So it's probably as good a time as any time to just keep an eye on your mental health and keep an eye on your friends. These services perhaps are needed as much as ever.
1: Yeah, they absolutely are. We're not seeing the financial issues coming through like they did a few years ago, but we're still getting calls, and we're still dealing with people. People are still people, and people have people issues. So, relationship issues and, mental health, overwork, burnout, employment, all of those things. And so, I keep saying people have people issues, and, it's important that they deal with those and keep themselves well, keep themselves safe, and, be more productive, in their workplaces. And in their families.
0: So. Want to acknowledge Farmlands too, New Zealand's largest farmer-owned rural supply cooperative. You know, great to partner up with the Rural Support Trust. Fantastic from them.
1: Yeah, absolutely. Absolutely, yeah. And a huge shout-out to them. It's, it's something that's really, really, really positive.
0: Yeah. Now, Neil, I just need you just to slightly go off the track a little bit here, but you're obviously at the Rural Support Trust, the big dinner at Claudelands that night, and of course there was a very contentious result in the debate. Myself and T. Radar and Mr. McInaldy, I thought we were quite clear winners, but protests from Shane Jones, Suze Redmayne, and Jessica Much Mackay. What? No, you can be honest with me, Neil. I'll cop it on the chin. Did you think defending the city slickers that we? Not that I'm a city slicker. I'm a country boy. What did you think? Was it quite close to call?
1: I thought it was very, very close to call. I didn't. I know a number of the speakers reasonably well. And, look, it was too close to call. It was a great, great debate. There were some great comments made and some great points made. And it was a fun night, and it was a very productive night for Rural Support as well. And
0: too right.
1: Just everybody that came along, it was a brilliant night.
0: Yeah. Neil, congratulations for everything that you do and for the accolades that you so deservedly receive. Thank you very much for joining us on the country out of the Waikato there. That is Waikato farmer Neil Baitup, who's just been, obviously 2026 New Year's Honours List and a champion award winner at the Primary Industry Conference as well. This is the country. We'll check in a bit of news and sport, and we'll also look ahead to the National Sustainability Showcase coming up in Christchurch this week, where we'll talk to the 1995 Young Farmer of the Year.
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10: The Country's Rural News with Cub Cadet. 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
11: And in rural news, the New Zealand red meat exports have hit another record for a second time, rising to $1.6 billion, according to the Meat Industry Association. The May result was 44% higher than the same month last year and exceeded the previous monthly record set in April. The increase was partly driven by high export volumes following a lift in processing in recent months after a slow start to the year. And New Zealanders continue to view red meat as a core component of a healthy diet, according to latest research. The tracking data by Insights Agency Kantar shows that 79% of New Zealanders agree that beef and lamb are nutritious foods that contribute to a healthy diet. The findings come as GLP-1 weight management medications begin to influence consumer choice of foods by reducing appetite and total food intake. These medications are expected to place a higher premium on nutrient density and protein quality within smaller meals. And we've already talked a lot about this on the show previously with different experts, but great news in the red meat export industry. Here's Hamish with sport.
7: Thank you, Jerry.
10: Sport on the Country with AFCO. Business well done.
0: See, I jumped the gun. I was like,
11: sorry, I cut you off there. Yeah,
0: Usain Bolt out of the blocks there. Michelle, look, I needed my can to Sarton earlier as Paraguay put Germany out of the World Cup. Pulsating penalty shootout through to the 16, Germany going home. Novak Djokovic, of course, chasing 25 Grand Slam titles. On the way to perhaps ending the argument about who is the GOAT of all time at Wimbledon. Of course, polls, we all talk about polls a lot these days, don't we? Margin of error between 3 News or whatever they are today and TVNZ last night, 26% a margin of error on a poll. So I want to start a quick poll. Ruben Love to start at first 5-8 versus France. Has to be, doesn't it? Text 5009. And the meat you were talking about, Michelle. Michelle, the meat, yes. $1.6 billion. I mean, you know, as the old saying goes, if you don't eat your meat, you can't have your pudding. But that's quite remarkable, isn't it? Up 44%. We're going real good in that sector.
11: Oh, it's incredible. And some of the numbers here, just quickly for you, yep. Hamish. So for sheep meat, the average value of sheep meat exports reached a record of $14.96 per kilo. And exports to China averaged $8.77 per kg, which is the highest level in 4 years. And beef export volumes increased 26% from May last year to a record monthly total of 57,899 tons. That's hard to fathom. That's a lot of meat.
0: Incredible, eh? Incredible. It's about one of the only things about I miss about my recent stint back in the Manawatu was going to the fielding sale on a Friday and just watching those numbers tick, tick, tick, tick over and watching the smiles on faces. Fantastic. Rightio, we'll take a break. When we come back, we're going to be talking the National Sustainability Showcase with Warwick Caddo.
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18: Sailing away on the crest of a wave, it's like magic. Oh, rolling and riding.
0: The Country continues on your Tuesday. Great to have your company. Hamish Mackay in for Jamie for a week or so. Right, he's of course a judge for the Balance Farm Environment Awards, Science Strategy Manager at Balance Agri Nutrients, and has been a judge in that sphere for about 15 or so years. And used to be a bit of a competitor himself back in the day. 31 years ago was the Young Farmer of the Year. Warwick Caddo joins us now. Good afternoon, Warwick.
19: G'day, Hamish. Yeah, actually it's interesting. I've still got my old Hilux, Hamish, they gave me, and Toyota's celebrating 50 years of Hilux there. So I'll send them a picture that it's still going.
0: Still ticking over? Oh, there
19: still
0: you go.
19: Still ticking over, like me, yeah. Still ticking over, yeah.
0: Yeah, nothing wrong with that. Nothing wrong with that. You know, as long as all the parts are still working, that's great. Hey, the National Sustainability Showcase, okay, industry leaders, policymakers, farmers, growers getting together, celebrating excellence, love a bit of innovation and all the good things that happen. Of course, we've got our seven regional winners, if I'm right with that, from the Balanced Farm Environment Awards, and they're all up for a big gong.
19: Yeah, we've got, well, you're seven, you'll be thinking of FMG this weekend, and we'll talk about that in a moment, but we have 11. So all the regional council regions, Hamish, are represented in it. And given that diversity from the far north to the deep south, you have equally a diverse range of farmers and growers. So, you know, so we've got our Kiwi fruit growers and Kiwi right down to our trophy stag breeders in Waikaki and south. And so it's apples and pears, quite a diverse group this year.
0: Yeah. What are some examples of the great work that were happening across sustainability?
19: I think it's like any change in society. It's very subtle. And it's a bit like going to Mystery Creek every year. You know, if you go every year, you don't notice it. But if you go for 5 years, you come in and you see it. Yeah. And what you're seeing is what was, you know, like protection of native species. So a lot of them have special, unique species on their farm that they're protecting now. You know, their labour practices are all, you know, exceptional. They put a lot of focus. Actually, a common theme through a lot of them is focusing on staff. You know, and the importance of staff, and particularly growing young people, because often these younger people that come into farming may not end up in farm ownership. They might have a career in the farming sector. So that's great to see. And, of course, the other theme is, of course, wearables is the talk of the town, and you're seeing that come through from, in fact, probably half the farmers all have wearables on the range of livestock they've got. And that's, of course, transformative for our primary industry in terms of productivity growth.
0: No, fantastic. Interesting, isn't it, that from the people perspective, the young, and having that ability to bring people into the ag sector, the wider sector, and perhaps accept the reality that maybe farm ownership isn't going to be a possibility for everybody, but there is a great life and a great career to be had.
19: Yes, exactly. And so there's a lot of farm training they provide. And it means, like, if you go back 15, 20 years ago, you'd share milk, you saw your pathway, you'd do the hard airs because you knew at the end that there was the equity growth and farm ownership. Whereas for many of these, their career growth has been farm or orchard managers or livestock managers. And so, you know, the work-life balance tips a wee bit because of that future pathway's not there. But, you know, if you watch the videos of these Farm Environment Award entrants, yeah, you'll see that they have a wonderful one. And Alan, from up in Northern, Alan Dobby has a wonderful saying. He says, for his staff, he gives them, each day he picks one for us, 5 minutes in the spotlight, just to have a chat, see how they're feeling, not about work, but about life in general. And I really love that. It's a great way for anybody in any business is to look after their staff and have a chat. A bit links with your Farm Strong conversation earlier on, Hamish, you know, how are you? How's life?
0: 5 minutes in the spotlight. I really like that. And as you say, that could be adapted, you know, from ringing it to the bluff, can't it? You know, in every respect, without a doubt. Big day Thursday then, and then a big night with the presentation of the prestigious Gordon Stevenson Trophy.
19: Yes, it will, you know. And I often think it'll be wonderful to have a lot of young people in the audience or to attend, because it's the best advert for the primary industry is seeing these people, seeing what they're doing, and the huge career opportunities. So again, if I use examples from kiwifruit, embryo transplant, AI, you know, you've got our East Coast people who own a butchery. You know, Taranaki entrant builds his own electric vehicles, you know, so the job opportunities and the work that these farmers do is as diverse as you can think. And so it's a wonderful career pathway. And I'll tell you what, AI won't disrupt what these guys and girls do on farm.
0: No, there'll be a place for it, but you're right, it won't overly change. Hey, did you catch those red meat numbers Michelle was just talking about a moment or two ago? Gee, you know, I suppose it's a bit of a challenge because we all get a bit hungry and want to use up every sort of square centimetre of the land too to tap into that, but they're great results, aren't they?
19: That's right, and, you know, our dairy's had a good long run and our red meat has been particularly challenging, and for me, a lot of the potential export growth for New Zealand is our hill country, where our sheep and beef are. And finally, to have prices, unprecedented prices, and I just got to swallow the barbecue's going to be a bit more expensive this year. But I look at my brother's sheep and beef farm, how it's transformed his mental health, what they can do, and the choices they have. You know, my nephew's coming on to their home farm. It provides the economics to provide a pathway for him as well. I think it's wonderful for New Zealand. It's, you know, it's probably fantastic. And then you integrate the wearables to how you can improve productivity on the farm, and you get a 1+1=3 situation. So our red meat sector is really going to blossom over the next 5 years or more.
0: Fantastic. There we go. That is Warwick Caddo, who is, of course, Science Strategy Manager at Balance Agri Nutrients. Big week coming up. National Sustainability Showcase and those top 11 regional winners going through for the Gordon Stevenson Trophy, amongst many other wonderful things. This is The Country.
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0: Couple of minutes to wrap the show here on The Country. Great to catch up with Rural Contractors CEO Andrew Olson, who raises some pertinent points about his members and their access and the bigger tractors and the machinery that we have on the road now. Good to catch up too with David Fagan, with Jack Fagan and Hemi Braddock, about to go into four tests over there in the UK, our top shearers. And I tell you what I enjoyed, Michelle Watt, is the enthusiasm and the voice of our experienced campaigners, our Neil Baitups and our Warwick Cattos of the world. You know, they're excited for the young folk, the next generation. It's so good, isn't it?
11: Oh, and it is exciting. I tell you what, if you're heading along to Young Farmer of the Year this weekend, fantastic event. If you want to see the future of farming, it's all right there. And same with Xander Award, obviously, Balance. There's so many people doing amazing things within that sector.
0: Yeah, and I love Warwick's comment. AI will have a place for all of us.
11: Oh, definitely, yeah.
0: It ain't going to change the kind of things that my English teacher, Mr. Costley, would shoot me for the way I just said, ain't going to change the way things, you know, are going to happen for these people that, like we're seeing at Young Farmers and also at those awards. Great stuff. This has been The Country. Looking forward to catching up again tomorrow. We'll do it all again then.

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9: In this update, Police Minister has confirmed police are investigating Brian Tamaki since inflammatory comments this month. The Destiny Church leader's live stream to Facebook saying police have been confiscating his firearms and his gun license has been revoked. He said New Zealanders should be purged of Hindus, Sikhs and Muslims. Mark Mitchell says he's been reassuring the targeted communities.
10: Part of my message has been is that I believe that he's trying to provoke a reaction. The best thing that we can do is allow the police to get on with their investigation.
9: More than $3 million has been spent on consultants to support the Crown Unit's response to the Royal Commission of Inquiry into Abuse and Care. Senior political reporter Azaria Howell has the story.
11: Oranga Tamariki says consultants are used when specialist capabilities not available internally and where an independent perspective is required. Minister for Children Karen Chua says she's confident the agency's aware of her expectations to use contractors and consultants only when necessary. She says the inquiry was the largest and most complex in our nation's history.
9: The police minister is urging people to take personal responsibility after a spate of GHB overdoses across Wellington. One person who possibly overdosed in Wainui Omata overnight is still in a serious condition, and one person has died. They're among six suspected to have taken the drug, also known as liquid ecstasy, since Friday. Mark Mitchell says people are making poor decisions, but police do what they can.
10: It's part of our wider, broader meth action plan in terms of trying to really make a dent in the supply chains and the amount of contraband and illegal drugs coming into the country.
9: It's almost the North Island's turn to hit the slopes. Ruapehu's Tūroa and Whakapapa ski fields are due to open this Saturday, in line with the first week of the school holidays. More than 8,000 people are expected in Ohakune this weekend for the annual Mardi Gras event. Whakapapa Chief Executive Travis Donoghue is hopeful between 40 and 60 centimetres of snow will top up the fields before visitors arrive. And that's news.
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9: To sport, a surprise result emerged from the 2026 Football World Cup's first penalty shootout in Boston this morning. Germany had been stunned 4-3 on spot kicks by Paraguay after the score was locked at 1-1 after normal and extra time. Paraguay will face either France or Sweden in the round of 16. Brazil have advanced after coming from behind to pip Japan 2-1. A financial boost for the country's top skiers and snowboarders preparing for the 2030 Winter Olympics and Paralympics. High Performance Sport is increasing its funding for the four-year cycle to more than $16 million, an increase of more than $2 million. Validation for cyclist Aaron Gates' decision to skip the defence of his four Commonwealth Games gold medals. He's earned a debut start for this year's Tour de France with his team Astana team. And that's sport. I'm Wendy Petrie.
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13: Weather Watch 24-7, the Met Service forecast for Ashburton for the rest of today. Fine weather with light winds and dropping down to a low of zero tonight. Tomorrow, fine with morning frosts, light winds and a forecast high of 12 degrees, then back down to zero tomorrow night. Thursday, fine with northwesterlies dying out in the afternoon at a forecast high of 14 degrees. Friday, fine to start, then becoming cloudy in the afternoon. Northerlies and a high of 16. And right ahead to Saturday, partly cloudy with the chance of an evening shower, northeasterly breezes and a forecast high of 16 degrees.
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that sort of a day, actually, across Mid-Canterbury, just quietly. What have we got happening today? Stuff is happening that you might want to partake in. And I'll tell you, I'll give you the details of that before the hour is through. Right now, though, I knew it. I knew you. This is Taylor Swift. It's Mid-Canterbury's Hokanui.

0: Niall Horan, Slow Hands, Bon Jovi and Taylor Swift in there as well. We had a pretty good old frost in Mid-Canterbury this morning. Severe in some places, but we've got a lovely day out of it for the last day of June. Yep, and our high today is supposed to be around 9 degrees. It's feeling like sort of 8 at the moment. No, our high is supposed to be 11, actually, and it's feeling like 8 at the moment, I beg your pardon. Down to 0 overnight and into tomorrow, which will be July. July tomorrow, July 1st. Fine with morning frosts, light winds and a high of 12. Into Thursday, 14 is the high. Fine with nor'westerlies dying out in the afternoon. Into Friday, 3rd of July, it looks like it'll be a little cloudy, although still remaining fine with northerlies 16. Very similar into Saturday, partly cloudy 16, northerlies. Into Sunday, south-westerlies developing, still partly cloudy and 14. So we're getting a fine weekend, that's great. And into Monday, some rain turns up with south-westerlies and a top of 10.
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0: tonight.
1: Janelle Monáe, Fun and We Are Young. Some of us were once, and some of us still feel slightly young until we go to do something. Blondie and Ray in there too now this afternoon over at the Library and Civic Centre. They're having an information drop-in session for the bridge. Everything you want to know about the bridge, you can find out today. It's today only at this stage. It's between 3:30 this afternoon and 6:30, so you can go in any time within that time span, and they'll have people there to talk about it, answer your questions, all that sort of stuff. You'll be able to find out where things are at with the bridge currently, what parcel of work is lined up in the immediate future, how things are going to unfold over the next 18 months or so. So that's this afternoon, a great opportunity. I'll be putting on probably Stairway to Heaven or another long record and whipping over there for a quick look myself sometime between 3:30 and 6:30 tonight.
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0: Quite a nice sort of a day to farewell June, isn't it? Yeah, it's been beautiful. We've got that bonza frost this morning. That was a pretty big one. Mrs. Mack was worried about the dog in the shed getting cold. I said, some dogs sleep outside in kennels on farms. They don't have the luxury of a shed. Anyway, but it did make me worry a little bit. Back on the other side of two for you with Katy Perry, Alex Warren, Kenny Loggins and Coldplay. This is Mid-Canterbury's Hokanui.
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10: In this update, the Health Minister's ordered an urgent review after a patient died overnight in a toilet at Waikato's emergency department. A staff member has told the Herald the hospital patient was found unresponsive in the waiting room toilet and couldn't be revived. Kate Ricard has more.
11: The source says the patient had been waiting 9 hours to be seen. They claim the person was wheeled through the room in front of other patients, including children, as a nurse performed CPR. Simeon Brown says Health New Zealand will carry out a rapid clinical review to find out exactly what happened.
10: Heavy rain is exposing vulnerabilities in our ageing hospital infrastructure. Health New Zealand replaced three roof tiles at Auckland's Middlemore last week when a pole formed from a leak at a maternity block. Hutt Hospital is reporting water in wards, collapsing ceilings and possible electrical hazards. Health NZ Chief Financial Officer Bevan McKenzie says remediation costs have jumped about $20 million over the past year.
12: It's just complex, aged infrastructure, and when you get these extreme weather events, unfortunately, we have got some links that we need to find permanent solutions for.
10: Destiny Church leader Brian Tamaki claims he's a responsible gun owner and hunter after police have revoked his licence and confiscated his weapons. He's live-streamed video of police at his home this morning taking several firearms. This month, Tamaki says New Zealand should be purged of Sikhs, Hindus and Muslims. He says he isn't dangerous.
13: That's not the real point, though. The point here in the struggle is free speech. And I think right now, free speech in New Zealand is endangered.
10: The New Zealand Federation of Islamic Associations says Tamaki's provocation crossed the line from free speech to a matter of public safety. Donations to the Mountain to Sea Conservation Trust mean it can pay for two new school programs. Government funding has been halved, threatening its ability to deliver, but more than $12,000 has been raised, benefiting more than 100 students in South Auckland and Northland. And that's news.
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10: In sport, a no excuses mantra from All Blacks assistant Neil Barnes as a new squad and new coaching regime prepare for their first test together. An element of rust has been associated with the team's season opening performances in recent years. Barnes says they aren't expecting and won't accept any rust in Saturday night's clash with France in Christchurch.
14: I suppose that can be an issue, but we're an All Black team with standards to live up to, and so yeah, we're aiming to be arriving on Saturday fully prepared and ready to go. There'll be no excuses.
10: And Paraguay pulled off an upset for the ages and knocked four-time champions Germany out of the Football World Cup in a penalty shootout. Dedicated Paraguay defence kept the scores locked at 1-1 after and dragged the Germans to penalties, where goalkeeper Orlando Gill made a pair of vital saves. And that's sport. I'm Wendy Petrie.
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9: Weather for Mid-Canterbury.
15: WeatherWatch 24-7, the Met Service forecast for Ashburton for the rest of today. Fine weather with light winds and dropping down to a low of zero tonight. Tomorrow, fine with morning frosts, light winds and a forecast high of 12 degrees, then back down to zero tomorrow night. Thursday, fine with northwesterlies dying out in the afternoon at a forecast high of 14 degrees. Friday, fine to start, then becoming cloudy in the afternoon, northeast and a high of 16. And right ahead to Saturday, partly cloudy with the chance of an evening shower, northeasterly breezes and a forecast high of 16 degrees.
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Alex Warren, Fever Dream, Peter Mac in the afternoon, Katy Perry running hot and cold in there too. Let's go for a ride in a plane, not just a little pussy plane, not a Piper Cub or a Piper Cherokee or a Cessna. Let's get into a fast jet now with Kenny Loggins. This is McCaffrey's Hot.

0: If I could turn back time, it's Cher, Peter Mac in the afternoon, Coldplay, Kenny Loggins. This weekend, over at the Timwood Hall in Graham Street, there's going to be the Ashburton Model Train Show is back. It's here every 2 years, and there'll be a lot of scenic railway layouts, and all of them will be in that hall and its surrounding annex rooms, and some of them, and most of them, are very, very good, highly detailed. I'm looking forward to seeing the one that has a train going across the top of a small bridge with a furniture van stuck underneath the overpass. That's the one I'm looking forward to seeing. It may not be there, but I'm hoping to see something like that, because realism is everything, and we know that that's very real, or has been in Mid-Canterbury. Anyway, enough of that BS. It's on this weekend, Saturday and Sunday. Take the kids along. It's 10 a.m. to 4 p.m. both days. I'll have refreshments available too. I will be there. I'll see you there.
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0: Shamoozy. And Born to Die, we all are. That's part of life, isn't it? Christina Aguilera in there too, and the Dance Exponents. Hey, from 3:30 this afternoon, which is just under an hour away, you can pop into the Ashburton District Council's building, the council building, as I like to call it. And over there, they have experts on hand today answering all your questions about the new bridge. And they'll be there for 3 hours, 3:30 to 6:30. 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You don't have to stay a long time. 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They'll tell you where we're at with the bridge, what is expected to happen shortly, all the timelines and all the interesting information around it. It's the big bridge session this afternoon. Feel free to swing by whenever you like between 3:30 and 6:30.
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0: Coming up to 3 o'clock, news and sport is moments away. Let's pop the jug on, have a cup of tea and see what's going down on the news, and then press on after that, eh? We'll come back and have a look at tomorrow's weather too. Today's been beautiful. It will, of course, be July tomorrow. 1st of July tomorrow. Pink leads us out of the 3 o'clock news. We've got Mitch James, Joan Jett with the Black Hearts, Thirsty Merc and Role Model. This is Mid-Canterbury's Hokanui.
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12: In this update, the coalition government's cut-price school lunches failed to demonstrate value for money. An Auditor General's Farr inquiry found it cost more than $130 million less last year than the previous model. But it notes the ministry lacked robust measures to track surplus, waste and nutrition. Inquiry's manager David Lemon says the inquiry didn't examine policy decisions on meals or program design.
13: And we've encouraged the ministry to consider how it can show to Parliament and the public and to parents and to schools how the program is being delivered.
12: Oranga Tamariki says it acted immediately to address concerns about Gloria Vale children, although documents suggest otherwise. Jamie Cunningham has more.
14: RNZ reports the Education Review Office wrote in December to the then CEO, raising serious safety and wellbeing concerns, including the school employing staff with convictions. Records show the letter sat in a former staffer's unmonitored inbox until Aero followed up in March and the ministry responded this month.
12: The health minister has ordered an urgent review after a patient died overnight in a toilet at Waikato Hospital's emergency department. A staff member has told the Herald the patient was found unresponsive in the waiting room toilet and couldn't be revived. Kate Ricard has more.
15: The source says the patient had been waiting 9 hours to be seen. They claim the person was wheeled through the room in front of other patients, including children, as a nurse performed CPR. Simeon Brown says Health New Zealand will carry out a rapid clinical review to find out exactly what happened.
16: Rocket Lab is buying satellite network operator Iridium in an effort to become a space superpower. It's paying $14 billion, half in cash, half in stock. Iridium operates 80 low-Earth orbit satellites, providing global coverage for broadband and Internet of Things services. Herald technology editor Chris Keel says it fulfills a dream for Rocket Lab head Sir Peter Beck.
17: It's going to jumpstart the efforts to his long-held ambition to take on Starlink, SpaceX's broadband network.
16: And that's news.
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16: To sport, and no shortage of close selection calls to make for the new All Blacks coaching and selection panel ahead of the team's first test of 2026. Preparations for Saturday's clash with France are ramping up in Christchurch, as are the water cooler debates about the first 23 of the international season. Barnes says a short turnaround for many players isn't coming into their thinking, and insists there's been plenty of robust discussion about the makeup of the team. Extra funding for Snow Sports New Zealand's ambitious athletes is being assessed as a no-brainer. High Performance Sports NZ will dish out an additional $2.2 million to the national body for winter codes for the new Olympic cycle. And pole vault coach Scott Simpson says a focus on being mentally sharp has assisted Eliza McCartney onto the Diamond League podium for the first time since 2023. That's sport. I'm Wendy Petrie.
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19: Weather Watch 24/7, the Met Service forecast for Ashburton for the rest of today. Fine weather with light winds and dropping down to a low of zero tonight. Tomorrow, fine with morning frosts, light winds and a forecast high of 12 degrees, then back down to zero tomorrow night. Thursday, fine with northwesterlies dying out in the afternoon at a forecast high of 14 degrees. Friday, fine to start, then becoming cloudy in the afternoon, northerlies and a high of 16. And right ahead to Saturday, partly cloudy with the chance of an evening shower, northeasterly breezes and a forecast high of 16 degrees.
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Mitch James, Be Somebody, Peter Mac in the afternoon. Pink got the party started for this hour. Good to have you along. It is Tuesday afternoon, last day of June. This is Southland's Hokanui with Joan Jett.

0: In the summertime, Thirsty Merc, Peter Mac, it's Heartland New Zealand's Hokanui. I tell you what is going good at the moment, and we like celebrating good news because we like positivity. New Zealand red meat exports, they are going gangbusters. They've reached the second consecutive monthly record in May, and now they've even done better than that. They rose to $1.6 billion, according to the Meat Industry Association, and that May result was 44% higher than the same month the previous year, and it exceeded the previous monthly record of 1.4 bill, which was set back in April. So we're going gangbusters on the meat exports, and we will take that.
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0: It's Bruno Mars, and he just might. Queen, and They Want It All. Peter Mac this afternoon. Sometimes when, you know, you have a bit of a problem, people will say to you, build a bridge, get over it. And that's exactly what we're doing in Ashburton. We've got a problem we have had for a long time with very slow access at peak times through State Highway 1 through Timwald in town. We often get bottlenecks. We often get really long-winded traffic backing up way the hell out to who knows where. And also we have had problems in the past where our bridge has been closed and we've had to take very, very long detours and it's caused all sorts of problems. And also we're just getting bigger and there's been this recognition that really a second crossing has been required for the Ashburton River within proximity of town for some time. We're getting it now. It's well underway. In fact, this afternoon, about now, at the council, they've got a bit of a drop-in session and they'll be doing it through until 6:30 tonight. So if you'd like to go in and you have any questions, there are people on hand who can answer those for you, give you an idea of where the project's at the moment, what's coming up as the immediate works in the weeks and months ahead, and likely timelines to complete the job. I think it's going to be a game changer. I reckon you'd be able to, just hypothetically, with the new bridge, I reckon you'd probably be able to get from, just for argument's sake, the Netherby Shops to Lake Hood. It wouldn't be much more than 5 or 6 or 7 minutes, would it? It's going to be a game changer for getting some of that. A lot of it would be local traffic off the main drag, trying to get onto the main drag, especially from some of those side streets in Timwald. You'd be able to just come down now on the eastern side, down Graham's Road or whatever, down the new road connecting the bridge. Before you know it, you'll be on Chalmers Avenue or wherever you want to go if you're coming back from that way. So, yep, the drop-in session is happening right now at the council. You can pop in if you want. Doesn't cost anything. Just avail yourself of the information available.
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0: This is Mick Canterbury talking to me. She's been a corker day, and we'll find out whether tomorrow's going to be a good one as well. When we come back after 4 o'clock, I think there was some news about Nor'westers or something later in the week. I'm kind of hoping not, because they wouldn't be great for keeping the snow in place at Mount Hutt. But anyway, we'll find out when we come back on the other side of 4, Hokanui.
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15: In this update, water tightness issues are a recurring problem in many of our decaying hospital buildings. Conditions have been described as disgraceful at Hutt Hospital, where weather events are causing water to get into wards, the collapse of ceilings and potential electrical issues. Heavy rain exposed a leak at Auckland's Middlemore maternity block last week, leading to three roof tiles needing to be replaced. Health NZ Chief Financial Officer Bevan McKenzie says upgrade costs are ballooning every year despite more funding going in.
16: These are very expensive projects and we need to balance those new builds with the repair and remediation work.
15: The coalition government's cut-price school lunches failed to demonstrate value for money. An Auditor General's inquiry found it cost about $130 million less last year than the previous model, but it notes the ministry lacked robust measures to track surplus, waste and nutrition. Inquiries manager David Lemon says the inquiry didn't examine policy decisions on meals or program design.
17: And we've encouraged the ministry to consider how it can show to Parliament and the public and to parents and to schools how the program is being delivered.
15: Labor's Chris Hipkins has no concerns with one of his MPs' domestic travel spend. The party's chief whip and New Plymouth List MP Glenn Bennett spent $21,000 in the first 3 months of this year. He was Parliament's second biggest spender, behind New Zealand First Jamie Arbuckle and slightly ahead of Nationals' Greg Fleming. Hipkins says MPs need to travel around the country to do their job.
18: Glenn's our tourism spokesperson, so he's been getting out and about around the country doing that. It is certainly proving to be a lot more expensive for MPs to get around the country this year than it has been previously.
15: Police have done more than 4,000 roadside drug tests in the first month of national screening.
19: Officers checked for cannabis, meth, MDMA and cocaine, returning 125 positive results from the first saliva test of drivers. And that's news.
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19: To sport, and insistence from within the All Blacks that nothing short of their best will be enough to start their 2026 season on a winning note. Saturday's Nation Championship opener in Christchurch comes against France, who'll be without several players involved in the recent top 14 competition finals. Barnes says the French are one of the best teams in the world. Paraguay had pulled off an upset for the ages and knocked out four-time champions Germany out of the Football World Cup with a penalty shootout. Brazil have come from behind to pip Japan 2-1. And cyclist Aaron Gate plans to stamp his mark after finally earning a crack at the Tour de France. And that's sport. I'm Wendy Petrie.
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25: Weather Watch 24-7, the Met Service forecast for Ashburton for the rest of today. Fine weather with light winds and dropping down to a low of zero tonight. Tomorrow, fine with morning frosts, light winds and a forecast high of 12 degrees, then back down to zero tomorrow night. Thursday, fine with northwesterlies dying out in the afternoon at a forecast high of 14 degrees. Friday, fine to start, then becoming cloudy in the afternoon, northeast and a high of 16. And right ahead to Saturday, partly cloudy with the chance of an evening shower, northeasterly breezes and a forecast high of 16 degrees.
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Greatest hits and the best mix across the heartland. 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Well, I'm Peter Mack, through till 6 o'clock tonight, and this is Somber, Home Wrecker. It's Hokanui.

0: Sabrina Carpenter and Espresso. Would you like a holiday? 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

0: Rihanna featuring Mickey Echo and Creedence Clearwater Revival in there as well. Have you ever seen the rain? I slipped over, I did, through the magic of radio. I slipped over to the council this afternoon for a bit and had a look at the... and there was a big crowd there too, by the way. A lot of people were partaking the opportunity to look at all the big diagrams and printed material and stuff that was up about the bridge. I learned a lot, actually, a lot of new imagery that I hadn't seen before. For instance, I didn't realise that there really are two bridges. There's the main bridge that we all, you know, think's going to be built there. Then you head over to the embankment on the Timwood. Well, you go past an embankment and into what they call the Timwood floodplain, which is sort of in all the trees and scrub and stuff they've cleared there. And then there's another small bridge there that goes over that. So if the river goes into flood, that's where the overflow goes. So it's quite interesting. Out of it all, there's only really one house that's been in the way. The house they bought ages and ages and ages ago, the two-story one on, is it on Wilkins Street or one of those? That will have to come down, that was right in the path. Some of the other properties they've had to buy, and they've had to buy up a few there, once they've actually worked out what they need for, you know, the boundaries for the roadside and all that, I guess there'll be some of those properties sold off, put back on the market. And I guess that will return some money to the council as well. But anyway, they're there till 6:30 tonight. And you can go over there and you can ask questions and you can avail yourself of all the material that's available. But the bridge is now well underway. And I believe there may be at least two piles in on the Timwood side at this stage. Two of the big casings for the piles anyway. So things are really happening. Chad Kruger, Stella Lefty and Climby Fisher when we come back.
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0: Craftsman Canterbury, she's been a beautiful sort of a day. Let's find out what we're going down to overnight and what we'll be waking up to tomorrow when we have a look at the weather for tomorrow after news and sport next at 5. Mid-Canterbury's Hokanui.
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10: In this update, a 34-year-old Christchurch man has been jailed for more than 13 years for sexually abusing children and owning thousands of abuse images. Glenn Connor abused three boys aged 11 to 15 between 2022 and 2024 and shared video and photos of it online. Rosie Leishman has more.
11: Connor had more than 23,000 objectionable photo and video files amassed over nearly a decade. Judge Raoul Neave told the Christchurch District Court it's one of the worst catalogues of offences he's seen recently. He's called the offending widespread and callous.
10: David Seymour says kids prefer lunches without vegetables, so you're damned if you do and you don't. A new Auditor General report reveals last year only half of lunches under the Healthy School Lunches Program complied with the Education Ministry's nutrition standards. The report criticised the program's safety, contingency planning and rollout. But the Associate Education Minister says they could reach the standard by putting in more veggies, but then fewer kids would eat the meal.
12: Some of the most popular meals, the likes of butter chicken that may not reach the standards but the children like, we try and balance that off.
10: The police minister is urging people to take personal responsibility after a spate of GHB overdoses across Wellington. One person who possibly overdosed in Wainui Omata overnight is still in a serious condition and one person's died. They're among six suspected to have taken the drug, also known as liquid ecstasy, since Friday. Mark Mitchell says people are making poor decisions, but police do what they can.
13: It's part of our wider, broader meth action plan in terms of trying to really make a dent in the supply chains and the amount of contraband and illegal drugs coming into the country.
10: The mystery of secret Michelin inspections across New Zealand is about to be cleared up, with hopes the scores will attract a flurry of international foodies. Anonymous judges have been quietly dining in Auckland, Wellington, Christchurch and Queenstown for more than a year. It's hoped the prestigious star rankings will be dished out to selected restaurants tonight. And that's news.
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10: To sport and reassurance that one of the All Blacks' biggest strike weapons is back to full fitness ahead of their 2026 opener against France in Christchurch on Saturday. Fullback Will Jordan has been sidelined with a calf injury for more than a month, but Damien McKenzie says his fellow utility back is looking fast and ready to go. More spot kick chaos in the round of 32 at the Football World Cup. Morocco have advanced via a 3-2 win on penalties over the Netherlands. The Dutch become the second European heavyweight eliminated on penalties today after Germany suffered a shock defeat to Paraguay in Boston. And that's sport. I'm Wendy Petrie.
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19: Weather Watch 24-7, the Met Service forecast for Ashburton for the rest of today. Fine weather with light winds and dropping down to a low of zero tonight. Tomorrow, fine with morning frosts, light winds and a forecast high of 12 degrees, then back down to zero tomorrow night. Thursday, fine with northwesterlies dying out in the afternoon at a forecast high of 14 degrees. Friday, fine to start, then becoming cloudy in the afternoon. Northeast and a high of 16. And right ahead to Saturday, partly cloudy with the chance of an evening shower, northeasterly breezes, and a forecast high of 16 degrees.
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Sam Fender with Olivia Dean, Peter Mac, Mid Canterbury's Hokanui, and Rain Me In. When I was over briefly this afternoon at the council to have a look at the bridge stuff, Luke Howden was busy, our breakfast guy, chatting to some experts there. So I guess you'll be hearing all about that on the breakfast show tomorrow morning. This is Aha, Take On Me. It's the station with the biggest hits and the best mix. Yeah. Gee, I just about got that round the wrong way. That just about got me into trouble. This is Hokanui.

0: Weather with you, Crowded House, Peter Mac, Imagine Dragons, Aha in there too, and Take On Me, Take Yourself In Too. You've got another hour or so into the council. There's experts and staff there on hand until 6.30 tonight. Just wander in the front door at the council. They've got lots of displays and big graphics and things and information about the bridge, the project which is now underway. A lot more detail around the visuals around it and the path of it and what is around it and how it all works. Not one bridge, but two bridges. Sure, there's the one main bridge, but there's also that that second bridge, that smaller one, which deals with the overflow from the Timwood side for that floodplain. And that's where I believe the initial piling work is happening over there at the moment. They've got a couple of them in, I believe. But anyway, you can find out more by talking to the people that really know all about it at the council. Just drop in any time you like between now and 6.30 tonight.
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0: At Rax Project 24/7, Peter Mac, Britney Spears, Ice House, Miley Cyrus, Flowers. What have Sir Elton John, Rod Stewart, and a heap of other big stars got in common apart from the music? It's model railways. Yes, trains. Model railways is a huge interest for people in the art sector for some reason, especially for rock and rollers. A lot of people that you wouldn't pick, maybe. I think it's because it's an escape. And it's like another world you escape into, which is completely different from what they do for their day job. The train show is back this year, the Ashburton Model Train Show. It's every 2 years. So it's happening this weekend in the Tim Ward Memorial Hall. It's open both days, Saturday and Sunday, from 10 through to 4. I believe there's about 17 layouts, and I believe a good number of them are layouts that we've never seen here at previous model train shows. So I'm very much looking forward to it. And you may well like to pop along as well. Tim Ward Hall this weekend, Saturday and Sunday from 10 a.m.
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0: G'day, Hock and Ooey, Peter Mac in the afternoon, and that's my lot for today. Thank you so much. It's been a beaut day. Really, really nice. We had a top of around 11. We got up sort of pretty close to that. Overnight going down to zero. So tomorrow, brand new month, the 1st of July. We've got a frost to celebrate that in the morning, but another fine day and a high of 12. Thursday is looking pretty damn nice as well. So there you go. A couple of good days to look forward to. Enjoy your evening, and don't forget, if you're in town at the moment, you want to just slip by quickly into the council. They're there till 6:30 tonight, and you can find out all about the new bridge. They've got all the experts on hand and lots of stuff, lots of material to look at and get a thorough understanding of how it's coming along and what is happening there. You enjoy your night. Look back from 6 tomorrow morning. See you later.
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14: In this update, David Seymour says tension between his office and ministry staff over the Healthy School Lunches program doesn't reflect badly on him or his staff. A scathing Auditor General report has found only half of last year's lunches complied with Education Ministry nutrition standards. Ministry staff also made it clear there were tensions within the ministry team and in dealings with the Associate Education Minister's office. Seymour claims the report relied on people now outside the program.
15: What it reflects on is that a bunch of people who were upset because they are no longer working on this scheme and are no longer supplying school lunches at twice the price are upset about the way we went about it.
14: Questions over how a patient ended up unresponsive in a toilet at Waikato Hospital's emergency department then died. An urgent review has been launched into the death early this morning, with reports the patient had waited 9 hours to be seen. The nurses' organisation says it's a tragedy and Waikato ED is dangerously understaffed. Health NZ Chief Clinical Officer Dr Richard Sullivan told Heather Duplessis-Allen they immediately launched a rapid clinical review.
16: He was assessed by our staff after a couple of hours and then waited more hours beyond that. I don't have the exact number because they're giving me those details, but he was certainly waiting in our ED longer than he should have been.
14: In New Zealand's shifting focus to premium travellers, and two new Boeing 787 Dreamliners will be delivered later this financial year. Kate Rickard has more.
17: Air New Zealand is sheeting the changes back to aircraft and engine availability, a weak economy, increasing costs and high fuel prices. The airline says it will now focus on business travellers and inbound premium tourists and investing more in its biggest money-making routes. It still expects to lose at least $340 million this financial year, ending today.
14: And questions around politicians' travel bills, as figures reveal three MPs spent more than $20,000 on domestic travel in just 3 months. And that's your update.
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14: To sport and a closer carrot on a stick for All Blacks hopefuls next Super Rugby season. Landmark Anzac Day Bledisloe Cup tests have been announced to be played in Brisbane in 2027, 29 and 31. Blues CEO Carl Budge believes it will drive players to perform from round one.
19: If you think, yeah, there's an All Blacks team going to be named only sort of 8 or so weeks after the competition starts, what a great way to really launch the competition and have something to fight for right from the outset.
14: Brilliant, surreal, incredible. That's how Black Caps batter Rachin Ravindra is describing their come-from-behind 2-1 Test Series win over England. And a double dose of penalty shootout drama at the Football World Cup. Morocco have advanced after prevailing over the Netherlands, while Germany have been dumped by Paraguay. I'm Wendy Petrie. That's sport.
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21: Weather Watch 24-7, the Met Service forecast for Ashburton for the rest of today. Fine weather with light winds and dropping down to a low of 0 tonight. Tomorrow, fine with morning frosts, light winds and a forecast high of 12 degrees, then back down to 0 tomorrow night. Thursday, fine with northwesterlies dying out in the afternoon at a forecast high of 14 degrees. Friday, fine to start, then becoming cloudy in the afternoon, northeast and a high of 16. And right ahead to Saturday, partly cloudy with the chance of an evening shower, northeasterly breezes and a forecast high of 16 degrees.
13: 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Everybody.

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7: In this update, questions over how a patient ended up unresponsive in a toilet at Waikato Hospital's emergency department, then died. An urgent review has been launched into the death early this morning, with reports the patient had waited 9 hours to be seen. The nurses' organisation says it's a tragedy, and Waikato ED is dangerously understaffed. Health New Zealand Chief Clinical Officer Dr. Richard Sullivan says they immediately launched a rapid clinical review.
8: He was assessed by our staff after a couple of hours and then waited more hours beyond that. I don't have the exact number because they're giving me those details, but he was certainly waiting in our ED longer than he should have been.
7: And water tightness issues are a reoccurring problem in many of our decaying hospital buildings. Conditions have been described as disgraceful at Hutt Hospital, where weather events are causing water to get into wards, the collapse of ceilings and potential electrical issues. Heavy rain exposed a leak at Auckland's Middlemore maternity block last week, leading 3 roof tiles to be replaced. Health New Zealand Chief Financial Officer Bevan McKenzie says upgrade costs are ballooning every year, despite more funding going in.
9: These are very expensive projects, and we need to balance those new builds with the repair and remediation work.
7: David Seymour says tension between his office and ministry staff over the Healthy School Lunches program doesn't reflect badly on him or his staff. A scathing Auditor General report has found only half of last year's lunches complied with Education Ministry nutrition standards. Ministry staff also made it clear there were tensions within the ministry team and in dealings with the Associate Education Minister's office. Seymour claims the report relied on people now outside the program.
10: What it reflects on is that a bunch of people who were upset because they are no longer working on the scheme and are no longer supplying school lunches at twice the price are upset about the way we went about it.
7: That's news.
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7: In sport, the All Blacks are brushing aside questions about the short window of preparation for their first test of 2026. The new squad will have had just 10 days under new coach Dave Rennie come Saturday's Nations Championship opener against France in Christchurch. But utility back Damien McKenzie says getting up and running in a swift fashion is part and parcel of the modern game.
13: Obviously there's an expectation with the All Blacks that you move on and get into your books and learn your stuff pretty quickly. So we were able to do that last week. It was good to get in for a few days and so we could hit the ground running this week.
7: More spot kick chaos in the round of 32 at the Football World Cup. Morocco have advanced via a 3-2 win on penalties over the Netherlands. The Dutch became the second European heavyweight eliminated on penalties today after Germany suffered a shock defeat to Paraguay in Boston. That's sport. I'm Emily Ansell.
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15: Weather Watch 24-7, the Met Service forecast for Ashburton for the rest of today. Fine weather with light winds and dropping down to a low of zero tonight. Tomorrow, fine with morning frosts, light winds and a forecast high of 12 degrees, then back down to zero tomorrow night. Thursday, fine with northwesterlies dying out in the afternoon at a forecast high of 14 degrees. Friday, fine to start, then becoming cloudy in the afternoon. Northeast and a high of 16. And right ahead to Saturday, partly cloudy with the chance of an evening shower, northeasterly breezes, and a forecast high of 16 degrees.
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6: In this update, an urgent review's begun into a person dying at Waikato Hospital overnight after collapsing in the emergency department. A nurse has told our newsroom the patient had waited 9 hours before collapsing in a waiting room toilet early this morning. Minister Simeon Brown says Health New Zealand will take a rapid look at what happened.
7: Clearly, it's not good enough. The family will rightly want answers, and I expect that they will get them.
6: Heavy rains exposing vulnerabilities in our ageing hospital infrastructure. Health New Zealand replaced three roof tiles at Auckland's Middlemore last week when a pool formed from a leak in the maternity block. And Hutt Hospital is reporting water in wards, collapsing ceilings and possible electrical hazards. Health New Zealand Chief Financial Officer Bevan McKenzie says remediation costs have jumped about $20 million over the past year.
8: It's just complex, aged infrastructure, and when you get these extreme weather events, unfortunately, we have got some links that we need to find permanent solutions for.
6: Police confirm they've temporarily suspended a person's gun licence at an Auckland address this morning after claims from Destiny Church leader Brian Tamaki. The controversial Christian leader live-streamed police taking weapons from his home today. This month, he said New Zealand should be purged of Hindus, Sikhs and Muslims. Police say a gun licence can be temporarily suspended while the firearms regulator investigates to make sure the holder remains fit and proper to own a gun. And Rocket Lab is buying satellite network operator Iridium in an effort to become a space superpower. It's paying $14 billion, half in cash, half in stock. Iridium operates 80 low Earth orbit satellites, providing global coverage for broadband and Internet of Things services. Herald technology editor Chris Keel says it fulfills a dream for Rocket Lab head Sir Peter Beck.
9: It's going to jumpstart the efforts to his long-held ambition to take on Starlink, SpaceX's broadband network.
6: That's news.
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0: Hokanui Sport.
6: In sport, Blues boss Carl Budge is pointing out a major positive consequence of the Anzac Day Bledisloe Cup test. NZR CEO Steve Lancaster's confirmed the All Blacks won't play Super Rugby the week before the landmark Wallabies clash, leaving clubs without their stars for at least one game. Budge's fine with that, saying it will open doors for others. And more spot kick chaos to complete today's round of 32 matches at the Football World Cup.
13: It's so boring! And history does repeat itself! What a story!
6: Morocco have advanced via a 3-2 win on penalties over the Netherlands on TVNZ. They became the second European heavyweight eliminated on penalties today after Germany suffered a shock defeat to Paraguay in Boston. That's sport. I'm Emily Ansell.
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0: Wake up your brain with Hokanui Breakfast and the Daily Breakfast Brain Teaser. 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
1: 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But happy pets need responsible owners. 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
2: Where should we sit this week?

0: a season it's been. It's nearly finals time, and our Mid-Canterbury club teams are competing hard in their respective competitions. Over the coming weeks, our teams are out there battling for the chance to lift some silverware. The tackling will be ferocious, the stakes are high, and our club teams need you behind them. So, wear your club colours and back your teams. Finals are just around the corner. Mid-Canterbury Rugby, backing our teams all the way.
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8: In this update, the Auditor-General's released findings on the government's school lunch program, laying out major concerns over nutritional values and the costing of cut-price meals. The inquiries found it came in about $130 million cheaper than the year before, but the Ministry of Education still can't clearly demonstrate its effectiveness. It says planning and performance tracking weren't strong enough. Inquiries manager David Lemon says the ministry couldn't show it was still meeting its goals.
9: Specifically about the surplus meals, that it was delivering the right number of meals, that it was able to understand the amount of waste that might be occurring, and that it was meeting its nutritional targets.
8: An ACT candidate stepped down after her links to the Chinese Communist Party have been revealed. Lyra Yang Jiang was the candidate for Wellington's Kenepuru electorate. Local Democracy reporting says Zhang was previously a member of the Chinese Zhigong Party, which sits underneath the Communist Party. An ACT spokesperson says Zhang didn't declare her previous membership as required, and she's voluntarily withdrawn. Associate Housing Minister Tama Potaka says he didn't speak about staff performance measures with the Ministry of Social Development head. The government's hit its target of slicing 75% off emergency housing numbers 5 years early. Documents released to TVNZ show case managers are being individually assessed on how they track on keeping numbers under that target. Potaka says he has confidence in Debbie Powers.
10: No, we talked about the responsibility that she has for HR and the operational performance.
8: A fake wolf could be key to ridding Hamilton Lake of Canada geese. Complaints to the council are coming in thick and fast from people frustrated by poo-clogged footpaths and honking wake-up calls. A wooden wolf cutout has been erected at one section of the lakefront, and the council's also exploring other options. Hamilton City Councillor Anna Casey Cox says it seems to be scaring off the birds.
11: In the area that the wolf is, there are no geese, so that's a good start, and we're looking to build on that.
8: That's news.
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8: In sport, Eliza McCartney's using New Zealand's growth in the pole vault depth to her advantage. The 29-year-olds flew in above compatriots Imogen Erris and Olivia McTaggart to take silver at the latest Diamond League meet in Paris. McCartney spent the early years of her professional career as the sole Kiwi in the women's field, claiming bronze at the 2016 Olympics at age 19. Coach Scott Simpson's been asked if McCartney feels pressured to outperform the younger two.
0: I don't think she feels more or less pressure. I think she's a competitor, and I think she uses it as a little bit of fight. You know, she definitely wants to retain her status as New Zealand's number one pole vaulter, of course, which is what she has been for a long time.
8: Reassurance, one of the All Blacks' biggest strike weapons, is back to full fitness ahead of their first match of 2026. Fullback Will Jordan comes into Saturday's test against France in Christchurch, having been sidelined with an injury. That's sport. I'm Emily Ansell.
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0: Wake up your brain with Hokanui Breakfast and the Daily Breakfast Brain Teaser. 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
2: 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Just another reason Ashburton Library is the place to be.
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5: In this update, David Seymour claims the Auditor General has credibility issues after releasing a scathing report into the Healthy School Lunches program. Only half of last year's lunches complied with the Ministry of Education's nutrition standards. The Auditor General also criticised safety issues, contingency planning and rollout. Associate Education Minister Seymour says that breezes over hundreds of millions of dollars being saved.
6: The Auditor General's there to make sure that we carefully use taxpayer money. You get the feeling from this report that he would be happy if I just kept on spending an extra $360 million.
5: The Commerce and Consumer Affairs Minister says the government realised it needed to act on the dangers of corded blinds. Corded blinds sold in the country will soon have to meet new compulsory safety standards. Since 2008, 8 children have died after becoming entangled in cords, and 3 coroners have recommended mandatory rules. Cameron Brewer says their deaths are tragedies, and families deserve to know products they buy for homes are safe.
7: We're giving retailers, importers, suppliers 12 months to make sure that their products that they're selling are compliant.
5: The police minister says only so much can be done to stop illegal drugs. One person still in a serious condition after possibly overdosing on GHB, commonly known as liquid ecstasy, in Wellington's Wainui Omata overnight. There have been 6 suspected overdoses across the region since Friday, and one person's died. Mark Mitchell says police do what they can, but the main message is don't use drugs.
8: At the end of the day, a big part of this is personal responsibility, and people are choosing to use harmful drugs.
5: Donations to the Mountain to Sea Conservation Trust means it can pay for 2 new school programs. Government funding has been halved, threatening its ability to deliver. But more than $12,000 has now been raised, benefiting more than 100 students in South Auckland and Northland. That's news.
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0: Hokanui Sport.
5: In sport, a no-excuses mantra from All Blacks assistant Neil Barnes as a new squad and new coaching regime prepare for their first test together. An element of rust has been associated with the team's season opening performance in recent years. But Barnes says they aren't expecting and won't accept any rust in Saturday night's clash with France in Christchurch.
11: I suppose that can be an issue, but we're an all-black team with standards to live up to. And so, yeah, we're aiming to be arriving on Saturday fully prepared and ready to go. There'll be no excuses.
5: A surprise result emerged from the 2026 Football World Cup's first penalty shootout in Boston. Germany have been stunned 4-3 on spot kicks by Paraguay after the score was locked at 1-1 after normal and extra time. The Netherlands have also been beaten on penalties after giving up a lead to Morocco. That's sport. I'm Emily Ansell.
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8: In this update, questions over how a patient ended up unresponsive in a toilet at Waikato Hospital's emergency department, then died. An urgent review has been launched into the death early this morning, with reports the patient had waited 9 hours to be seen. The nurses' organisation says it's a tragedy and Waikato ED is dangerously understaffed. Health New Zealand Chief Clinical Officer Dr. Richard Sullivan says they immediately launched a rapid clinical review.
9: He was assessed by our staff after a couple of hours and then waited more hours beyond that. I don't have the exact number because they're giving me those details, but he was certainly waiting in our ED longer than he should have been.
8: Water tightness issues are a reoccurring problem in many of our decaying hospital buildings. Conditions have been described as disgraceful at Hutt Hospital, where weather events are causing water to get into wards, the collapse of ceilings and potential electrical issues. Heavy rain exposed a leak at Auckland's Middlemore maternity block last week, leading to three roof tiles being replaced. Health New Zealand Chief Financial Officer Bevan McKenzie says upgrade costs are ballooning every year despite more funding going in.
10: These are very expensive projects and we need to balance those new builds with the repair and remediation work.
8: David Seymour says tensions between his office and ministry staff over the Healthy School Lunches program doesn't reflect badly on him or his staff. A scathing Auditor General report has found only half of last year's lunches complied with Education Ministry nutrition standards. Ministry staff also made it clear there were tensions within the ministry team and in dealings with the Associate Education Minister's office. Seymour claims the report relied on people now outside the program.
11: What it reflects on is that a bunch of people who were upset because they are no longer working on the scheme and are no longer supplying school lunches at twice the price are upset about the way we went about it.
8: That's news.
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8: In sport, No shortage of close selection calls to make for the new All Blacks coaching and selection panel ahead of the team's first test of 2026. Preparations for Saturday's clash with France are ramping up in Christchurch. Assistant coach Neil Barnes says a short turnaround for many players isn't coming into their thinking and insists there's been plenty of robust discussion about the makeup of the team. Cyclist Aaron Gate plans to stamp his mark after finally earning a crack at the Tour de France. The 35-year-old has been selected in a self-described jack-of-all-trades role for the XDS Astana team. Gates revealed he made the decision to forego the defence of his four gold medals at the upcoming Commonwealth Games for a chance at a late debut in the sport's biggest race.
15: When the opportunity was there, I kind of wanted to put everything else that I could on hold to focus on that. Commonwealth Games is one of those things, and there was a few other bits and pieces. It's somewhat of a relief that it's all paid off.
8: That's sport. I'm Emily Ansell.
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0: Wake up your brain with Hokanui Breakfast and the Daily Breakfast Brain Teaser. 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
5: In this update, David Seymour claims the Auditor General has credibility issues after releasing a scathing report into the Healthy School Lunches program. Only half of last year's lunches complied with the Ministry of Education's nutrition standards. The Auditor General also criticised safety issues, contingency planning and rollout. Associate Education Minister Seymour says that breezes over hundreds of millions of dollars being saved.
6: The Auditor General's there to make sure that we carefully use taxpayer money. You get the feeling from this report that he would be happy if I just kept on spending an extra $360 million.
5: A report suggests secondary school principals are increasingly worried about their growing workload. The Council for Educational Research survey finds 86% of leaders believe too much is asked of schools. Almost the same number say keeping up with the pace and volume of change is a significant issue. Secondary Principals Council Chair Steve McCracken says it's alongside schools becoming ever more complex.
7: Things such as extreme weather events or growing needs of young people or growing needs of community fall and rely heavily upon principals and principal workloads.
5: The Commerce and Consumer Affairs Minister says the government realised it needed to act on the dangers of corded blinds. Corded blinds sold in the country will soon have to meet new compulsory safety standards. Since 2008, 8 children have died after becoming entangled in cords, and 3 coroners have recommended mandatory rules. Cameron Brewer says their deaths are tragedies, and families deserve to know the products they buy for homes are safe.
8: We're giving retailers, importers, suppliers 12 months to make sure that their products that they're selling are compliant.
5: Donations to the Mountain to Sea Conservation Trust means it can pay for 2 new school programs. Government funding has been halved, threatening its ability to deliver. But more than $12,000 has been raised, benefiting more than 100 students in South Auckland and Northland. That's news.
0: Hokanui Sport.
5: In sport, an insistence from All Blacks assistant coach Neil Barnes that nothing short of their best will be enough to start their 2026 season on a winning note.
9: Saturday's Nations Championship opener in Christchurch comes against France, who will be without several players involved in the recent top 14 competition finals.
10: I'm not buying into this rubbish, you know, they're bringing over a B team or anything like that. They've got great depth in that country in their game, and we've got to applaud them for what they've created. I don't care who they bring. It's a French team. They'll be able to play, they'll be physical, and we're going to have to be at our very best to beat them.
9: A double dose of penalty shootout drama at the Football World Cup. Morocco have advanced after prevailing over the Netherlands, while Germany have been dumped out by Paraguay. And a big win for snow sports New Zealand. They're the benefactor of more than $2 million increase in funding from High Performance Sport New Zealand through until the 2030 Winter Olympics. That's sport. I'm Emily Ansell.
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0: Wake up your brain with Hokanui Breakfast and the Daily Breakfast Brain Teaser. 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
6: In this update, the Auditor-General's released findings on the government's school lunch program, laying out major concerns over nutritional values and the costing of the cut-price meals. The inquiries found it came in about $130 million cheaper than the year before, but the Ministry of Education still can't clearly demonstrate its effectiveness. It says planning and performance tracking weren't strong enough. Inquiries manager David Lemon says the ministry couldn't show it was still meeting its goals.
7: Specifically about the surplus meals, that it was delivering the right number of meals, that it was able to understand the amount of waste that might be occurring, and that it was meeting its nutritional targets.
6: An ACT candidate stepped down after her links to the Chinese Communist Party have been revealed. Lyra Yang Zhang was the candidate for Wellington's Kenepuru electorate. Local Democracy reporting says Zhang was previously a member of the Chinese Zhigong Party, which sits underneath the Communist Party. An ACT spokesperson says Zhang didn't declare her previous membership as required and she's voluntarily withdrawn. Associate Housing Minister Tama Pōtaka says he didn't speak about staff performance measures with the Ministry of Social Development head. The government's hit its target of slicing 75% off emergency housing numbers 5 years early. Documents released to TVNZ show case managers are being individually assessed on how they track on keeping numbers under that target. Pōtaka says he has confidence in Debbie Powers.
8: No, we talked about the responsibility that she has for HR and the operational performance.
6: A Gore district councillor's been told to apologise for a homophobic slur during a meeting. Councillor Robert McKenzie complained about Councillor Donna Bruce's alleged use of the term gay as an insult during an April presentation. The ODT reports it's been ruled a minor breach of the council's code of conduct. Negative sentiment outweighs the positive when it comes to the country's handling of climate risks. A survey from insurance companies AMI, State and NZI finds only 27% of people feel confident about how we're tracking. Almost all expect more frequent and extreme floods, storms and coastal inundation. But insurance companies' climate spokesperson Bryce Davies says the challenges we face are not insurmountable and there's a mandate to get on top of them.
9: We can choose a future that we manage the risks, where insurance is readily available and affordable, and we have greater economic resilience. Or we can choose not to act and have a much worse future.
6: More than 100 New Zealand restaurants have been recognised by the Michelin Restaurant Guide. Jacob Jones reports.
10: 14 received a single Michelin star, including Samoan restaurant Tala in Auckland's Parnell, Armisfield in Queenstown and Logan Brown in Wellington's Cuba Street. Essence in Queenstown was awarded 2 stars, the only establishment in New Zealand to get this honour. The government paid $6.3 million to bring the Michelin Guide to New Zealand.
5: Hokanui Sport.
6: In sport, no shortage of close selection calls to make for the new All Blacks coaching and selection panel ahead of the team's first test of 2026. Preparations for Saturday's clash with France are ramping up in Christchurch, as are the water cooler debates around the country about the first 23 of the international season. Assistant coach Neil Barnes says a short turnaround for many players isn't coming into their thinking and insists there's been plenty of robust discussion about the makeup of the team.
11: To be fair, there's a lot of decisions to make where it's very, very close. So, yeah, I can't really go into the reasons why that'll be, but it's good that we've got choices to make. And it's not obvious choices all the time, so people will get their opportunity on the way through.
6: A shock round of 32 result at the Football World Cup, with four-time champions Germany dumped out by Paraguay. The South Americans have prevailed 4-3 in a nervy penalty shootout. The Netherlands have also been beaten on penalties after giving up a lead to Morocco. Cyclist Aaron Gate plans to stamp his mark after finally earning a crack at the Tour de France. The 35-year-old has been selected in a self-described jack-of-all-trades role for the XDS Astana team. Gates revealed he made the decision to forego the defence of his 4 gold medals at the upcoming Commonwealth Games for a chance at a late debut in the sport's biggest race. That's news and sport. I'm Emily Ansell.
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0: Wake up your brain with Hokanui Breakfast and the Daily Breakfast Brain Teaser. 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
7: In this update, an urgent review's begun into a person dying at Waikato Hospital overnight after collapsing in the emergency department. A nurse has told our newsroom the patient had waited 9 hours before collapsing in a waiting room toilet early yesterday morning. Minister Simeon Brown says Health New Zealand will take a rapid look at what happened.
8: Clearly, it's not good enough. The family will rightly want answers, and I expect that they will get them.
7: Heavy rains exposing vulnerabilities in our ageing hospital infrastructure. Health New Zealand replaced 3 roof tiles at Auckland's Middle Moor last week when a pool formed from a leak in the maternity block. And Hutt Hospital is reporting water in wards, collapsing ceilings and possible electrical hazards. Health New Zealand Chief Financial Officer Bevan McKenzie says remediation costs have jumped about $20 million over the past year.
9: It's just complex, aged infrastructure, and when you get these extreme weather events, unfortunately, we have got some links that we need to find permanent solutions for.
7: Police confirm they've temporarily suspended a person's gun licence at an Auckland address yesterday morning after claims from Destiny Church leader Brian Tamaki. The controversial Christian leader live-streamed police taking weapons from his home. This month, he said New Zealand should be purged of Hindus, Sikhs and Muslims. Police say a gun licence can be temporarily suspended while the firearms regulator investigates to make sure the holder remains fit and proper to own a gun. They say they aren't in a position to comment further, but this sort of action is not uncommon. The Commerce and Consumer Affairs Minister says families deserve to know home products are safe. The government's acted on recommendations from 3 coroners and is introducing compulsory safety standards for corded blinds. 8 children have died since 2008 after becoming entangled in cords. Cameron Brewer says retailers and importers have 12 months to make products compliant.
10: There's been 3 coroner's reports out in the last 5 years. Tragically, there's been 8 souls lost in the last 18 years. We needed to act.
7: Rocket Lab is buying satellite network operator Iridium in an effort to become a space superpower. It's paying $14 billion, half in cash, half in stock. Iridium operates 80 low Earth orbit satellites, providing global coverage for broadband and Internet of Things services. Herald technology editor Chris Keel says it fulfills a dream for Rocket Lab head Sir Peter Beck.
11: It's going to jumpstart the efforts to his long-held ambition to take on Starlink, SpaceX's broadband network.
7: Police say a year-long operation across Waikato will prevent almost $3 million of social harm. Marcus Allen has the details.
12: 24 Comanchero, Mongols and Mongrel Mob members are now making their way through the courts, facing drug, money and weapons charges. Under Operation Texas, police have seized 3 kilograms of methamphetamine and cocaine, half a dozen weapons and $100,000 cash. Customs has also intercepted more than 130 kilograms of pseudoephedrine, a key meth ingredient.
0: Hokanui Sport.
7: In sport, a no-excuses mantra from All Blacks assistant coach Neil Barnes as a new squad and new coaching regime prepare for their first test together. An element of rust has been associated with the team's season-opening performances in recent years. But Barnes says they aren't expecting and won't accept any rust in Saturday night's clash with France in Christchurch.
13: I suppose that can be an issue, but we're an All Black team with standards to live up to. And so, yeah, we're aiming to be arriving on Saturday fully prepared and ready to go. There'll be no excuses.
7: A surprise result emerged from the 2026 Football World Cup's first penalty shootout in Boston. Germany have been stunned 4-3 on spot kicks by Paraguay after the score was locked at 1-1 after normal and extra time. The Netherlands have also been beaten on penalties after giving up a lead to Morocco. And extra funding for Snow Sports New Zealand's ambitious athletes is being assessed as a no-brainer. High Performance Sport New Zealand will dish out an additional $2.2 million to the national body for the new Winter Olympic cycle. Steve Chu from HPSNZ believes the increased investment will keep New Zealanders at the pinnacle of snow sports heading towards the 2030 Games. That's News and Sport. I'm Emily Ansell.
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8: In this update, the Auditor-General's released findings on the government's school lunch program, laying out major concerns over nutritional values and the costing of the cut-price meals. The inquiries found it came in about $130 million cheaper than the year before, but the Ministry of Education still can't clearly demonstrate its effectiveness. It says planning and performance tracking weren't strong enough. Inquiries manager David Lemon says the ministry couldn't show if it was still meeting its goals.
9: Specifically about the surplus meals, that it was delivering the right number of meals, that it was able to understand the amount of waste that might be occurring, and that it was meeting its nutritional targets.
8: An ACT candidate stepped down after her links with the Chinese Communist Party have been revealed. Lyra Yang Zhang was the candidate for Wellington's Kinipuru electorate. Local Democracy reporting says Zhang was previously a member of the Chinese Jigong Party, which sits underneath the Communist Party. An ACT spokesperson says Zhang didn't declare her previous membership as required, and she's voluntarily withdrawn. Associate Housing Minister Tama Pōtaka says he didn't speak about staff performance measures with the Ministry of Social Development yet. The government's hit its target of slicing 75% off emergency housing numbers 5 years early. Documents released to TVNZ show case managers are being individually assessed on how they track on keeping numbers under that target. Paul Tucker says he has confidence in Debbie Powers.
10: No, we talked about the responsibility that she has for HR and the operational performance.
8: A Gore district councillor's been told to apologise for a homophobic slur during a meeting. Councillor Robert McKenzie complained about Councillor Donna Bruce's alleged use of the term gay as an insult during an April presentation. The ODT reports it's been ruled a minor breach of the council's code of conduct. Negative sentiment outweighs the positive when it comes to the country's handling of climate risks. A survey from insurance companies AMI, State and NZI finds only 27% of people feel confident about how we're tracking. Almost all expect more frequent and extreme floods, storms and coastal inundation. But insurance company's climate spokesperson Bryce Davies says the challenges we face are not insurmountable and there's a mandate to get on top of them.
11: We can choose a future that we manage the risks, where insurance is readily available and affordable, and we have greater economic resilience. Or we can choose not to act and have a much worse future.
8: More than 100 New Zealand restaurants have been recognised by the Michelin Restaurant Guide. Jacob Jones reports.
12: 14 received a single Michelin star, including Samoan restaurant Tala in Auckland's Parnell, Armisfield in Queenstown, and Logan Brown in Wellington's Cuba Street. Essence in Queenstown was awarded 2 stars, the only establishment in New Zealand to get this honour. The government paid $6.3 million to bring the Michelin Guide to New Zealand.
0: Hokanui Sport.
8: In sport, no shortage of close selection calls to make for the new All Blacks coaching and selection panel ahead of the team's first test of 2026. Preparations for Saturday's clash with France are ramping up in Christchurch, as are the water cooler debates around the country about the first 23 of the international season. Assistant coach Neil Barnes says a short turnaround for many players isn't coming into their thinking and insists there's been plenty of robust discussion about the makeup of the team.
13: To be fair, there's a lot of decisions to make where it's very, very close. So, yeah, I can't really go into the reasons why that'll be, but it's good that we've got choices to make. And it's not obvious choices all the time, so people will get their opportunity on the way through.
8: A shock round of 32 results at the Football World Cup, with four-time champions Germany dumped out by Paraguay. The South Americans have prevailed 4-3 in a nervy penalty shootout. The Netherlands have also been beaten on penalties after giving up a lead to Morocco. Cyclist Aaron Gate plans to stamp his mark after finally earning a crack at the Tour de France. The 35-year-old has been selected in a self-described jack-of-all-trades role for the XDS Astana team. Gates revealed he made the decision to forego the defence of his 4 gold medals at the upcoming Commonwealth Games for a chance at a late debut in the sport's biggest race. That's news and sport. I'm Emily Ansell.
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0: Wake up your brain with Hokanui Breakfast and the Daily Breakfast Brain Teaser. 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
8: In this update, an urgent review's begun into a person dying at Waikato Hospital after collapsing in the emergency department. A nurse has told our newsroom the patient had waited 9 hours before collapsing in a waiting room toilet early yesterday morning. Minister Simeon Brown says Health New Zealand will take a rapid look at what happened.
9: Clearly it's not good enough. The family will rightly want answers and I expect that they will get them.
8: Heavy rains exposing vulnerabilities in our ageing hospital infrastructure. Health New Zealand replaced 3 roof tiles at Auckland's Middlemore last week when a pool formed from a leak in the maternity block. And Hutt Hospital is reporting water in wards, collapsing ceilings and possible electrical hazards. Health New Zealand's Chief Financial Officer Bevan McKenzie says remediation costs have jumped about $20 million over the past year.
10: It's just complex, aged infrastructure, and when you get these extreme weather events, unfortunately, we have got some links that we need to find permanent solutions for.
8: Police confirm they've temporarily suspended a person's gun licence at an Auckland address after claims from Destiny Church leader Brian Tamaki. The controversial Christian leader live-streamed police taking weapons from his home yesterday. This month, he said New Zealand should be purged of Hindus, Sikhs and Muslims. Police say a gun license can be temporarily suspended while the firearms regulator investigates to make sure the holder remains fit and proper to own a gun. They say they aren't in a position to comment further, but this sort of action is not uncommon. The Commerce and Consumer Affairs Minister says families deserve to know home products are safe. The government's acted on recommendations from 3 coroners and is introducing compulsory safety standards for corded blinds. 8 children have died since 2008 after becoming entangled in cords. Cameron Brewer says retailers and importers have 12 months to make products compliant.
11: There's been 3 coroners' reports out in the last 5 years. Tragically, there's been 8 souls lost in the last 18 years. We needed to act.
8: Rocket Lab is buying satellite network operator Iridium in an effort to become a space superpower. It's paying $14 billion, half in cash, half in stock. Iridium operates 80 low Earth orbit satellites, providing global coverage for broadband and Internet of Things services. Herald technology editor Chris Keel says it fulfills a dream for Rocket Lab head Sir Peter Beck.
12: It's going to jumpstart the efforts to his long-held ambition to take on Starlink, SpaceX's broadband network.
8: Police say a year-long operation across Waikato will prevent almost $3 million of social harm. Marcus Allen has the details.
13: 24 Comanchero, Mongols and Mongrel Mob members are now making their way through the courts, facing drug, money and weapons charges. Under Operation Texas, police have seized 3 kilograms of methamphetamine and cocaine, half a dozen weapons and $100,000 cash. Customs has also intercepted more than 130 kilograms of pseudoephedrine, a key meth ingredient.
0: Hokanui Sport.
8: In sport, a no-excuses mantra from All Blacks assistant coach Neil Barnes as a new squad and new coaching regime prepare for their first test together. An element of rust has been associated with the team's season-opening performances in recent years. But Barnes says they aren't expecting and won't accept any rust in Saturday night's clash with France in Christchurch.
14: I suppose that can be an issue, but we're an all-black team with standards to live up to. And so, yeah, we're aiming to be arriving on Saturday fully prepared and ready to go. There'll be no excuses.
8: A surprise result emerged from the 2026 Football World Cup's first penalty shootout in Boston. Germany have been stunned 4-3 on spot kicks by Paraguay after the score was locked at 1-1 after normal and extra time. The Netherlands have also been beaten on penalties after giving up a lead to Morocco. Extra funding for Snow Sports New Zealand's ambitious athletes is being assessed as a no-brainer. High Performance Sport New Zealand will dish out an additional $2.2 million to the national body for the new Winter Olympic cycle. Steve Chu from HPSNZ believes the increased investment will keep New Zealanders at the pinnacle of snow sports heading towards the 2030 Games. That's News and Sport. I'm Emily Ansell.
0: Mid-Canterbury's best music mix starts now on Hokanui.

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8: In this update, an urgent review's begun into a person dying at Waikato Hospital after collapsing in the emergency department. A nurse has told our newsroom the patient had waited 9 hours before collapsing in a waiting room toilet early yesterday morning. Minister Simeon Brown says Health New Zealand will take a rapid look at what happened.
9: Clearly it's not good enough. The family will rightly want answers and I expect that they will get them.
8: Heavy rains exposing vulnerabilities in our ageing hospital infrastructure. Health New Zealand replaced 3 roof tiles at Auckland's Middlemore last week when a pool formed from a leak in the maternity block. And Hutt Hospital is reporting water in wards, collapsing ceilings and possible electrical hazards. Health New Zealand's Chief Financial Officer Bevan McKenzie says remediation costs have jumped about $20 million over the past year.
10: It's just complex, aged infrastructure, and when you get these extreme weather events, unfortunately, we have got some links that we need to find permanent solutions for.
8: Police confirm they've temporarily suspended a person's gun licence at an Auckland address after claims from Destiny Church leader Brian Tamaki. The controversial Christian leader live-streamed police taking weapons from his home yesterday. This month, he said New Zealand should be purged of Hindus, Sikhs and Muslims. Police say a gun license can be temporarily suspended while the firearms regulator investigates to make sure the holder remains fit and proper to own a gun. They say they aren't in a position to comment further, but this sort of action is not uncommon. The Commerce and Consumer Affairs Minister says families deserve to know home products are safe. The government's acted on recommendations from 3 coroners and is introducing compulsory safety standards for corded blinds. 8 children have died since 2008 after becoming entangled in cords. Cameron Brewer says retailers and importers have 12 months to make products compliant.
11: There's been 3 coroner's reports out in the last 5 years. Tragically, there's been 8 souls lost in the last 18 years. We needed to act.
8: Rocket Lab is buying satellite network operator Iridium in an effort to become a space superpower. It's paying $14 billion, half in cash, half in stock. Iridium operates 80 low Earth orbit satellites, providing global coverage for broadband and Internet of Things services. Herald technology editor Chris Keel says it fulfills a dream for Rocket Lab head Sir Peter Beck.
12: It's going to jumpstart the efforts to his long-held ambition to take on Starlink, SpaceX's broadband network.
8: Police say a year-long operation across Waikato will prevent almost $3 million of social harm. Marcus Allen has the details.
13: 24 Comanchero, Mongols and Mongrel Mob members are now making their way through the courts, facing drug, money and weapons charges. Under Operation Texas, police have seized 3 kilograms of methamphetamine and cocaine, half a dozen weapons and $100,000 cash. Customs has also intercepted more than 130 kilograms of pseudoephedrine, a key meth ingredient.
0: Hokanui Sport.
8: In sport, a no-excuses mantra from All Blacks assistant coach Neil Barnes as a new squad and new coaching regime prepare for their first test together. An element of rust has been associated with the team's season-opening performances in recent years. But Barnes says they aren't expecting and won't accept any rust in Saturday night's clash with France in Christchurch.
14: I suppose that can be an issue, but we're an All Black team with standards to live up to. And so, yeah, we're aiming to be arriving on Saturday fully prepared and ready to go. There'll be no excuses.
8: A surprise result emerged from the 2026 Football World Cup's first penalty shootout in Boston. Germany have been stunned 4-3 on spot kicks by Paraguay after the score was locked at 1-1 after normal and extra time. The Netherlands have also been beaten on penalties after giving up a lead to Morocco. Extra funding for Snow Sports New Zealand's ambitious athletes is being assessed as a no-brainer. High Performance Sport New Zealand will dish out an additional $2.2 million to the national body for the new Winter Olympic cycle. Steve Chu from HPSNZ believes the increased investment will keep New Zealanders at the pinnacle of snow sports heading towards the 2030 Games. That's news and sport. I'm Emily Ansell.
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15: Met Service forecast for Ashburton. A fine day today with some frost around this morning and light winds. A high today of 12 degrees, a low of 0. Tomorrow will be fine. Norwesterly winds will die out in the afternoon. A high of 14 degrees, a low of 1 degree. And looking ahead to Friday, a fine day. Norwesterly winds will turn nor-easterly in the evening. A high of 16 degrees and a low of 7 degrees.
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0: Wake up your brain with Hokanui Breakfast and the Daily Breakfast Brain Teaser. 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
6: In this update, the number of businesses forced to close over unpaid tax continues to surge. Data collected by insolvency practice McDonald Vaig shows Inland Revenue applied to wind up 316 businesses in the first 4 months of this year. Business reporter Michael Sergel has more.
7: That number's almost double the number from the same period in 2023 and six times the number from the same period in 2022. Experts say the tax agency's shifted focus from support to enforcement. They say it was only a matter of time until it started demanding what it was owed, about $9.3 billion at the end of the last financial year.
6: But the number of people behind in their repayments is at its lowest point in 4 years. Centrix's latest credit indicator report reveals arrears levels across mortgages, personal loans, credit cards and auto lending are all down. The number of people behind on their repayments in May was 432,000, 12.5% lower than a year ago. Claims long waits and EDs aren't anomalies. An urgent review's been launched into the death early yesterday morning at Waikato Hospital Emergency Department, with reports the patient had waited 9 hours to be seen. The Public Service Association says it's heard of people waiting 10 hours at that hospital and being told the wait could be as long as 14. Bumps to payments and fees today as July 1 brings a raft of changes into force. Political reporter Ethan Griffiths has more.
8: From today, weekly paid parental leave rises $22 to $811. Rates rebates for seniors and low-income earners will also lift, up $25 to $830 a year. But households will be hit with higher costs as the fire and emergency levy on car insurance increases to a flat $25, up from $9.50.
6: NZ Post also putting up prices, charging 70 more cents for a regular letter to reach $3.60. That's news.
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5: Hokanui Sport.
6: In sport, the Black Caps believe they've graduated from being considered cricket's underdogs. The 2-1 Test Series win in England is New Zealand's fourth triumph from its last five Red Bull series, stretching back to the historic 3-0 win in India in late 2024. The latest victory came in the midst of several key injuries and Kane Williamson's sudden retirement. Bowling coach Jacob Oram wants a change to how the team is perceived.
11: We punch above our weight and underdogs and all this sort of stuff that we hear a lot, especially at ICC tournaments. You know, we'll make a semi-final or final and then, oh, New Zealand's overachieved again. It's like, well, hang on. At what point does that tag actually change into this is a bloody good side?
6: Men's fourth seed Ben Shelton has been upset in five sets by Finnish world number 140 Otto Virtanen in the first round at Wimbledon. That's sport. I'm Jodie Gill.
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5: Weather for Mid-Canterbury.
12: And welcome on into Wednesday. Once again, morning frost burns off, then fine with light winds going up to 12 and then back down to a freezing zip. Thursday, fine northwesterlies die out through the afternoon and warmer again, a high there of 14. Going to need to put all the woolies on once again. Mount Somers starting with 2. It is freezing in Hines and even more so across Ashburton and Methven, both on minus 2.
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0: Mid-Canterbury Talking Hour as we reminisce with the Dragon. 12 past 6, halfway through the week, first day of July. Hope all is seeing you well. Only a couple more sleeps until school holidays, of course. Yeah, the Rugrats are hanging out for it. A lot of exciting stuff going on to round off the term, including a lot around Matariki, which of course is the public holiday that is next weekend, is it? Seems to hop around this thing. Yeah, I'm pretty sure it's next weekend. So that's, next Friday the 10th. So that'll give mum and dad a bit of time off to hopefully spend with the kidlets. Keen to know what's been going on at schools to mark the occasion. So we're going to dive into that through the morning. What else is on the show? Movie mum Stacey Broadbent. No doubt her kids are keen for a break. Well, she's got something that could well be entertaining all at the Regent Cinema over the next fortnight. The new Minions movie. So looking forward to hearing about that after 7. And there's just one sleep to go until Ribble Co. in-store days. This is our equivalent of a field days, essentially. Over 80 suppliers are going to be on site with incredible deals, your chance to stock up for the season ahead. Family-friendly fun, including a kids' colouring competition. But the real kicker, bring along your Ribble Co. card for the chance to pick up a free lunch. That and more with boss Tony Aiken. He talks us through what to expect before 8. For now, it's 13 past 6.
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0: shoulder.
1: Coterie, Mid Canterbury Talking Network. It is 18 past 6. Ladies, your chance to take aim this coming weekend. A very cool opportunity out at Lake Hood. Let's share the details on this after the All-American Rejects at Talking Network.

Mid Canterbury Talking Iwi with the All American Rejects. No secret that once again it's a frosty start, so be prepared to clear that windscreen once again. Leave yourself a bit of extra time. Let's see what the forecast has in store for the rest of the week in a moment. Hopefully it's good for this, the chance for ladies to give paintball a go. A special Women in Paintball Coaching Weekend is coming up this Friday to Sunday at the Paintball Park at Lake Hood, designed to introduce and support women into the sports. Whether you've never picked up a marker or you're keen to take things to the next level, Daryl and the crew excited to welcome a highly experienced player from Australia who will be here sharing her knowledge, talking about the challenges that women face in the sport and helping grow the game locally. So it all starts Friday afternoon slash evening with a bit of a walkthrough of the field and some refreshments, and then a full day of coaching clinic on Saturday and Sunday, including dedicated never ever played beginner sessions. The best part, the coaching is completely free. All you need to do is cover the paintballs themselves.

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4: Scrapers out again. Morning frost, then fine for Wednesday. Up to 12 degrees this afternoon. Back down to zip as the low. Thursday, fine with northwesterlies dying out through the afternoon. We could get as warm as 14. Friday, fine again with northwesterlies to northeast. 16 degrees. Bit of cloud about Saturday, otherwise okay with northeasterlies and 15. We could start to see a bit of change on Sunday with southeasterlies turning southwest in the morning. That brings a few showers, more persistent around lunchtime, a top there of 12. We'll make the most of the sunshine before we get to that. Here's Glass Tiger, it's 25 past 6, Hokanui.

0: Mid-Canterbury's Hawk Nui Glass Tiger is 29 past 6. School lunches in the news again. Turns out they're not as nutritional as we first thought. More on this saga, or the next chapter in the saga for you in a moment. It is the 1st of July, and it was on this date, 1867, that Canada officially became a nation, uniting three colonies into one dominion within the British Empire. Now celebrated each year with Canada Day, so to our Canadian friends, we see you. It was on this date, 1978, that Kiwi astronomer Beatrice Tinsley, who made remarkable discoveries about the evolution of galaxies, became the first woman to be appointed as Professor of Astronomy at America's Yale University. She published around 100 research papers during her 14-year career and was the first female recipient of the prestigious Annie Jump Cannon Award. Sadly, we lost her 1981, aged just 40, after a battle with melanoma. What an incredible trailblazer. Accomplishments well and truly out of this world. And it was on this date, 1979, the iconic Sony Walkman went on sale for the first time, revolutionising how people listen to music. Suddenly your favourite tunes could go anywhere with you. Imagine trying to explain that to the kids these days. Happy 49th birthday to Liv Tyler, who is an actress that starred in the likes of Lord of the Rings and Armageddon, and whose famous dad is Steven Tyler from Aerosmith. Missy Elliott, the rapper, is 55. Princess Diana would have been 65, but sadly we lost her far too young as well, didn't we? Pamela Anderson from Baywatch is 59 today. Dan Aykroyd from Ghostbusters and Blues Brothers, he is 74. And for our music, we wish a happy 81st birthday to the lead singer of Blondie, Debbie Harry. More from you in three.
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3: In this update, business owners are being urged to act with urgency to address unpaid tax. Inland Revenue has been applying to wind up businesses twice as often as it did 3 years ago, according to data collected by insolvency practice McDonald Vague. It's trying to claw back billions in unpaid tax debt. Lighthouse Financial Managing Director Matthew Harris says affected businesses have options, including payment plans and interest and penalty remissions. Changes to bolster our health system, especially the front line, take effect today. Decisions over workforce, budget and service delivery now lie with the health districts, but Health New Zealand retains system-wide planning responsibilities. Claudia O'Neill has more.
4: GP capitation and immunisation funding boosts are kicking in across primary care, and funding allocation will factor in health needs and service delivery. Ambulance medicines will now be funded by Pharmac to improve coordination across emergency care. Stronger protections also now apply across all health advertising.
3: Meanwhile, disabled and older people unable to independently use public transport will now have to pay more to get around. The subsidy provided by government, councils and NZTA under the Total Mobility Scheme is today dropping from 75 to 60%. Parliament has passed a bill aimed at tackling boy racers and other antisocial road users. It will create new punishments and give police more powers. That's news.
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3: In sport, Kazuma Kibori has qualified for a third career golf major. The 24-year-old has earned a spot at this month's Open Championship at Royal Birkdale after earning one of five spots available at a final qualifying event. He's finished tied for second in the two-round event at West Lancashire, finishing at 9 under par. Kibori joins Ryan Fox and Daniel Hillier in the field for the major starting July 16. LeBron James will not be wearing a Lakers singlet in his unprecedented 24th season in basketball's NBA. The four-time champion has informed the Lakers he'll be departing Los Angeles after eight seasons, including a victorious 2020 championship. The 41-year-old now enters free agency to find a new team. That's sport. I'm Jodie Gill.
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2: Weather for Mid-Canterbury.
0: And Wednesday, here we go. Once again, frosty, then fine, light winds, climbing to 12. The zip is the overnight low. Frosty, then fine again for Thursday, with northwesterlies rising and falling. We could get as high as 14 degrees there. A 2-degree start, according to the gauge at Mount Somers. Hines is showing 0 in Ashburton. Oh, minus 2. Are you that low as well, Michael and Meffin? Morning.
6: 24 hours in association with Wearing's Transport. Maximum yesterday was 9 degrees, minimum overnight down to minus 1.6 with a grass minimum of negative 4. So a good 4 degree frost, wind speed just 10 kilometres an hour and no rain. Soil temperatures 3.5 degrees, presently clear. Very light northerly and we have minus 1.6. This has been Michael Kemp reporting from Meffin.
2: We don't just share the stories of Mid-Canterbury, we live them. 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Hokanui Breakfast with Luke Howden and Newman's Tyres.

0: Ring-a-ding-ding from Blondie. Happy 81st birthday to Debbie Harry, the iconic front woman. She thought Marilyn Monroe was her mum, adopted at just 3 months old, grew up in New Jersey because she didn't know her birth parents. She used to fantasise that Marilyn Monroe was her biological mother. And that song also almost went to Stevie Nicks. It was co-written by this guy, Giorgio, who originally offered it to Nicks, but because of a strict record contract, she had to decline, which left Debbie to write the lyrics and the melody in just a few hours. Seemed to work out for her. She also has a fun claim to fame. The 1981 hit Rapture made history as the first Billboard number one song to include rap vocals, so a real trailblazer. You have a wonderful birthday. NZTA officials were in town yesterday giving an update on the new River Bridge project, and this project manager, Lonnie Dalziel, first answered the tough questions in front of council, including the concerns that have been floating around on Bookface about the vibrations damaging nearby neighbours' jib board and driveways and that sort of thing.
1: We did a pre-construction survey on all houses within 60 metres of any of the construction site. From a noise and vibration expert, that's potentially the affected areas. We're not expecting, because of the low vibration that we're providing, we're not expecting there to be any issues.
2: Okay.
1: We have had some inquiries of outside of that area, and we'll treat them with the respect they deserve, but it's outside of that area. It's hard to understand how the mild vibration of the casings going in has caused damage. More about the truck movements so much as opposed to the vibration of the piling, and I think it's more about the change in the noise environment, and it's kind of uninspected. You can't understand what it's like to live next to a construction site until you've lived next to a construction site, so we are working closely with those neighbours just to make sure they're being heard and whether or not we can. It is really difficult because we are constructing a causeway and we're lifting it up. There's no noise buns or walls unless they're incredibly high that would actually be able to prevent that. So it's just making sure we're sympathetic and doing whatever we can to prevent it.
0: Yeah, so that's the heavy stuff out of the way. What about the fun stuff now that work is officially on with a project that has been a long time in the making? Let's dive a little deeper, or dig a little deeper, shall I say, into this after Somba, a Talkanui.

0: Somber. Mid Canterbury Talking Network. It is 6:45. Well, they joke it's been 20 years in the planning and now 20 months in the making. Work is officially on for our second Ashburton River Bridge. This is going to cover just shy of 2.5 km in total, taking you from Chalmers Ave over to Carter's Terrace and then a new link road to Graham's Road. An information session was held yesterday at the library, and when I popped by, it was great to see so many people there. So many interested locals, and the detailed maps, they're all going to stay up. If you couldn't get there yesterday, they're going to be on display sort of on a permanent kind of nature. A bunch of representatives from NZTA were there to speak to it as well, including essentially the boss of the project, the senior overseeing lead from NZTA, Waka Kotahi, Lonnie Dalziel. And I said, mate, I understand we're at the piling stage. So what does that mean?
1: That's the start of the bridge construction. So that is the steel casings going into the ground, which will support the bridge once we start constructing it.
0: Are they the things that we see off South Street next to the men's shed at the moment?
1: They are, yeah. That's our storage yard. And if you go down Carter's Terrace now, you'll see a couple sticking out of the ground.
0: They're huge!
1: Yeah, they're about 1,600 millimetres, so 1.6 metres diameter. And when they go into the ground, they'll be 20 metres down and a couple of metres sitting above the ground, so 22 metres long, ultimately.
0: How many of those do we need?
1: We're putting in 28 of them.
0: And I read somewhere they're essentially, if you think of the bridge as a table, they're the feet supporting it.
1: Yeah, that's part of the information here, an easy way to look at it. And the legs of the table, they go 20 metres underground, and then there's about 4 metres above ground, and then we have the Super T beams, which people might have seen, that are being poured out at the busk yard in north of Ashburton.
0: So is the bridge only going to be 4 metres above the river?
1: Correct, yeah. It's about 4.5 metres above the river, yeah.
0: I expected it to be a lot taller than that. Wow.
1: Because it's so long, you get the cross-section width, because the main bridge is 330 metres long, so you don't need to make it as high because it's so wide.
0: Is it going to be lower than the existing bridge?
1: No, it's higher than the existing bridge.
0: Really?
1: Yeah.
0: So when you drive across the new bridge, there's going to be a sense of superiority as you look down at the peasants using the old one.
1: Well, I'd love to think that the people are focusing on the road, not looking at the other bridge. But if you take the opportunity to walk over it, you'll be able to see the old bridge when you're on the shared use path because it faces the old bridge.
0: How interesting. More on where we're at up on the Ashburton Council website, which is ashburtondc.govt.nz. Let's get it done. It is 6:50.
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Matchbox 20, Mid Canterbury Talking Network. It is 727. Train lovers all aboard the Ashburton Model Train Show, which is steaming its way into the Timald Memorial Hall this Saturday and Sunday. We caught up with Rob Reed, who's helping bring it all together yesterday. You can listen back to that chat on our Breakfast Ashburton with Luke Howden podcast. Mentioned there's 17 exhibitors coming from right across the South Island. There's one even driving from right down Southland, so that's a big road trip with the kit. 10 displays have never been seen before here in Ashburton, so some new stuff to check out. There'll also be a playpen for the kids that's being manned by the toy library. Your chance to buy some merch and be fueled as well. Kai for Kids doing the catering. Yum. So go along hungry to pick up lunch. Tickets just $10 for adults on the door. Kids 3, there are family passes available, including to be one. Text the keyword train and your name, just so I know what you're talking about, train and your name to our number 5009, and I'll put you in the draw for a few family passes we have up for grabs. Train show this weekend.

0: Mid-Canterbury Talking Iwi with Katy Perry. It is almost 7. I see Michael, the biopic about Michael Jackson, has pulled in $977 million at the worldwide box office, becoming the highest grossing biopic of all time. Oppenheimer previously held the record at $975 million globally. So a remarkable total for an R-rated historical drama that's nearly 3 hours long. Anyway, that has been a gone from the Regent, but as we edge closer to the school holidays, awesome to see that something else which is carving up. Toy Story 5 continues. We've also got Supergirl for the slightly older kids, Jackass Best and Last, and then thankfully we're balancing the scale with the younger kids. A new Minions movie has arrived just in time for the break as well. Movie Mum has been along to see this, so looking forward to hearing about Bob and Bob and Bob and ooh, banana. All in 15.
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12: In this update, businesses are being warned not to have their heads in the sand over unpaid tax. Inland Revenue has been starting to claw back the $9.3 billion in tax debt it was owed at the end of the last financial year. Data published by the insolvency practice McDonald Vaick shows the tax agency is applying to wind up businesses twice as often as it was 3 years ago. Lighthouse Financial Managing Director Matthew Harris says they're seeing a huge increase in debt collection activity by IRD.
13: It ranges from simple phone calls to chase you up to taking money out of the business bank account and on the very extreme side, tipping businesses into liquidation.
12: At the same time, tens of thousands of people remain months behind with their repayments, despite overall arrears improving. Centrix's latest credit indicator report reveals arrears levels are at their lowest point in 4 years. An assortment of health system changes are kicking in today, spanning information, treatment and funding. It includes boosts to general practice capitation, immunisation and performance-based funding. Claudia O'Neill has more.
14: The approach to GP funding will now better consider health needs and service delivery, and a new target's enforced to speed up access to primary care. Pharmac will fund medicines used by ambulances, better supporting coordination of emergency care. The Advertising Standards Authority's new health code also now expands to all health ads, adding stronger protections for vulnerable audiences.
12: And the government's being told the negatives of warranted fitness changes for motorcycles might be more significant than the benefits. From November, motorbikes registered before the year 2000 will get annual inspections instead of checks every 6 months. Ministry of Transport officials say modelling's not definitive, but suggest negative safety effects may outweigh compliance savings. That's news.
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11: Hokanui Sport.
12: In sport, three New Zealanders will tee off at this month's Open Championship Golf Major at Royal Birkdale. Kazuma Kibori has joined Ryan Fox and Daniel Hillier on the start list, having earned one of five spots available at a 72-man final qualifying event at West Lancashire. Wimbledon has welcomed back a 14-time champion.
16: Well, I don't know. Eyes closed. Taking it all in.
12: Serena Williams has walked on to centre court after a four-year absence to begin her match against Australian 20-year-old Maya Joint. Williams has won seven singles crowns and seven doubles titles at the All England Club. Day two's biggest casualty was men's fourth seed Ben Shelton. At sport, I'm Jodie Gill.
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11: Weather for Mid-Canterbury.
0: Again, somebody's going to have to brave the cold to run out to the driveway and turn the car on early to let the dimmer do its thing, because it is frosty. Once that burns off, fine again. A high of 12 this afternoon, and then we're back down to freezing overnight. Frosty then fine for Thursday, with northwesterlies rising and falling, going for a top of 14. Friday stays nice and sunny. Could get as warm as 16 degrees there. Which would be nice, because we currently have two. I'm not sure how correct that is. I think the gauge at Mount Somers might be on the blink again. 2 degrees. The one at Hines is showing zero. For Methven and Ashburton, a minus 2 degree start.
11: Mid-Canterbury's best music mix lives here on Hokanui.
0: Oh my goodness. Well, somebody who has been very brave to get out in that and make her way into the studio, and she's de-thawing as we speak, is our movie mum Stacey Broadbent. It's always nice and warm, of course, at the Regent on Will Street, and two sleeps to go until the school holiday break. Plenty for the Rugrats to look forward to, including a new Minions movie. Let's find out about this after Sam Fender and Olivia Dean. But first, here's Beyonce at Hokanui.

0: Mid-Canterbury Talking Now with Sam Fender and Olivia Dean. It is 14 past 7. Welcome into the first day of July, Movie Mum Stacey.
1: Morning.
0: And two sleeps to go until the school holidays.
1: Mm-hmm.
0: Your kids are all teens, eh? So
1: yeah.
0: Do they hang out for it as much?
1: Not really, because they just sleep all the time anyway.
0: But during the holidays, you can sleep even more.
1: That's true.
0: You can lap up the sleep through till midday, if you allow it, of course.
1: Yeah, I suppose.
0: Were you ever a sleepy bear like that?
1: No.
0: Just snooze half the day away?
1: No.
0: Jeez, it used to drive parents nuts. I understand that now. I know, I've changed. Entered a different stage in life, you know, appreciating that if you get up early, you can make the most of the day. You know,
1: Absolutely.
0: Tick a lot of things off your to-do list.
1: Mm-hmm. I've always been that way, though. I'm a morning person. I'm not good at staying up late.
0: Well, you know, if you're a night owl, then that's usually a good thing to catch the flicks at the Regent Cinema. However, today we're talking one that's probably best viewed during the day with the younger kids. Mm-hmm. We've got the return of the Minions. Where'd they go? Here they are.
2: You wrote a monster movie?
3: Si, Kapika Kaiju. Arr.
2: What are you going to use for your monster?
3: Aha.
0: This looks like a bit of fun.
1: Yeah, I mean, it's Minions, so, you know, you got to expect a bit of fun with the Minions.
0: The return of Barb.
1: Yes, although it does actually focus on a few of the lesser-known Minions in this one. It kind of starts off with like a tour of the Hollywood studios, and then they do a kind of trip down memory lane, remembering these Minions who took over the Hollywood scene in the 1920s. So again, it was like them trying to find their ultimate evil genius to serve under, and on their journey where they keep somehow destroying these evil geniuses and having to move on to the next one, they discover this book where they can create monsters. So then they're able to use that in a monster film.
0: Oh my.
1: Mm.
0: So one character that we follow in particular is James.
1: Yes.
0: Who kind of becomes the director Minion.
1: Yes. Yeah. It's very well done. I quite enjoyed it. Yeah.
0: This one is without Gru.
1: He does have a little, like, right at the very end, like in the credits and stuff, there's a little bit with Gru, but yeah, this is all prior to Gru.
0: And a lot of people are saying that's not necessarily a bad thing for the Minions to truly shine as independent stars rather than sidekicks. It's quite refreshing.
1: Yeah, absolutely. Yeah.
0: You found that? Yeah.
1: Yeah.
0: Still the chaos and the slapstick and the silly jokes.
1: Absolutely.
0: Yeah. Well, there's some adult references through it, mind you.
1: Yeah, I mean, there's always a bit of that in those Pixar movies, I find.
0: What I didn't realise is the director of this, guy named Pierre Coffin, he's the one who's voiced the Minions since 2010.
1: Yeah.
0: So really all-consuming sort of role, eh?
1: Yeah, absolutely.
0: Is there anything else about this one that's noteworthy?
1: I mean, I just really loved the monsters, to be fair. I thought they were really cool.
0: Yeah.
1: and just all the Hollywood, like you have the big, what do you call them? Moguls? Yeah, the big Hollywood dudes who like run Hollywood and all of that. Yeah, it was really cool.
0: Get to poke a bit of fun at them. So when you say monsters, like if we're taking our younger kids, say if I was brave enough to go along with 4.5-year-old Alice, it's not going to spook?
1: No.

0: Thank you. And thanks, Movie Mum. It is 18 past 7.
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at the bottom of the ocean, under the water.

0: Mid Canterbury Talking Away, the Talking Heads. It is 24 past 7. Another frosty start. What's the rest of the week looking like weather-wise? Let's take a closer look at in a moment. So a big night for hospitality up in Auckland. The first ever New Zealand Michelin... Michelin awards have been handed out. 15 restaurants picked up stars, 14 earning one, including the world's only restaurant dedicated to Samoan cuisine. The big winner, though, was something called Essence down in Queenstown, the only New Zealand restaurant to take home two stars. So these here, the highest honours in fine dining awarded for exceptional cuisine. If you've been wondering what the stars mean, one is very good, worth the stop. Two, excellent, worth a detour. And a restaurant who gets three stars, exceptional cooking, worth a special journey. So receiving stars closest to us, restaurants in Christchurch, one called Inati, which is in the central city, and apparently it's built around a trust the chef philosophy and a strong emphasis on sharing food and storytelling. The name comes from the Te Reo Māori meaning to share food, and a tasting menu there will set you back between $140 and $175 per person. Yeah, and then Tussock Hill, which is a family-owned vineyard and restaurant parked up on the Port Hills. So it's got some great views. I do like views. But again, a lunch there will set you back between $90 and $125 just for lunch. I'll tell you what's more of me, particularly at this stage in life, when you seem to be tightening up as a dad. There's another category, the Bib Gourmand, and apparently this recognises great value eating. So restaurants that offer high-quality food at a reasonable price, not necessarily fancy or formal, and often local favourites. Now, that is a bit of me. Again, sad to see that there's no Mid-Canterbury entries here, but close by in the list of Bib Gourmand Award winners, Fire and Slice. I just love that for the name. Apparently, it's a wood-fired pizza place at Sumner. Gatherings at Merivale, no, that still sounds too fancy for me. Odeon in the central city, which is Mediterranean, apparently. I don't know. I mean, very, very special occasion, maybe. But these days, going out, if it just means a couple of hours without the kids and without having to think about what I'm going to cook myself and then the mess that's going to be made and having to clean up that mess, and whether or not there's going to be enough leftovers for lunch the next day. Just to break away from all of that, I don't really care where I'm dining. just sign me up.
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0: Morning frost burns off and then fine again. Going for a top of 12. We're back down to zip as the low. Thursday, frosty then fine with northwesterlies rising and falling. Going for a top there of 14 degrees. Friday, fine with northwesterlies turning northeast. 16. Bit of cloud about on Saturday. Otherwise, okay with 15. Change comes on Sunday as southeasterlies turn southwest, could bring a few showers and a top there of 12. Never

0: Mid Canterbury talking away with Nickelback. It's gone 7:30. Let's get into the news. Let's hear a little more about this new bridge from the NZTA experts that were in town yesterday. And one sleep to go. And Rubelco in store days are upon us. Tony Aiken with what we need to know in 20.
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3: In this update, the number of businesses forced to close over unpaid tax continues to surge. Data collated by insolvency practice McDonald Vaig shows Inland Revenue applied to wind up 316 businesses in the first 4 months of this year. An assurance, innocent owners of vehicles used in street racing are unlikely to lose their car. Parliament's passed a bill creating new punishments and giving police more powers. It includes a presumptive sentence of vehicle destruction or forfeiture for some offences. Labour's Ginny Anderson questioned if parents will be punished if their child uses the family car for the crimes. Transport Minister Chris Bishop says a clause lays out when the court should not destroy a vehicle.
4: That is when making such an order would be manifest. Manifestly unjust and result in extreme hardship to the offender or undue hardship to any other person.
3: An Auditor General's report has found only 50% of last year's school lunches complied with Education Ministry nutrition standards. It also found up to 20,000 taxpayer-funded lunches are wasted daily. The Drug Foundation's urging the government to consider new legislation after a spate of suspected overdoses in Wellington. The foundation's now pushing a bill where there's no prosecution for dialing 111 in a suspected overdose. Executive Director Sarah Helm says people are often too scared of the repercussions to dial for help. That's news.
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3: In sport, Norway has overcome a late threat to beat the Ivory Coast 2-1 and advanced to the Football World Cup's round of 16. Manchester United wing Ahmed Diallo kept the Ivory Coast alive with a 74th-minute equaliser, but fellow Premier League player Erling Haaland put Norway back in front in the 86th minute on TVNZ.
6: It's a lovely ball for Berg, for Haaland. Well, it had to be.
3: Norway meet Brazil in the round of 16 on Monday. Serena Williams has walked back onto Wimbledon's centre court after a four-year absence to begin her singles match against Australian 20-year-old Maya Joint. Men's four seed Ben Shelton has been sent packing in the first round by Finnish world number 140, Otto Virtanen. That's sport. I'm Jodie Gill.
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2: Weather for Mid Canterbury.
0: And welcome on into Wednesday. Yep, need that ice scraper once again. Just leave yourself a bit of extra time for things to warm up in the driveway, for the demister to do its thing. It is frosty, but then it's going to be fine. Light winds, 12 the high, and we're down to zip again overnight. Frosty then fine for Thursday. Why break a proven formula? And a top there of 14 degrees. The gauge at Mount Summers is still showing 2. Hines minus 1, Ashburton and Methven. Oh, we're on minus 2.
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0: Mid-Canterbury Talking AWS is three doors down. It is 7:45. And they're only about three doors down from us here on Havelock Street. Ribble Co. The CE is Tony Aiken. Morning.
1: Morning, Luke. How you doing?
0: Yeah, good. Must always be exciting seeing that big tent go up in the car park.
1: It certainly is. It's pretty much the highlight of the year for the team, and so we've been working towards it for a while. And yep, Saturday it went up, and it's been all go ever since.
0: You got down to a fine art now? Well, the poles are labelled as they should?
1: The team have got it down to a fine art.
0: Have you got the heaters? Is probably the biggest question.
1: Certainly, and we have got the heaters in place, big diesel heaters, and we've arranged the weather to be pretty good for the next couple of days as well.
0: Excellent. So this, of course, in-store days, which is kind of like our mini field days, offering big deals and networking opportunities and the chance to gear up for the coming season. It starts from 8 a.m. tomorrow. Again, we've got over 80 suppliers joining us in that tent, so it's going to be a real festive vibe.
1: Yeah, it certainly is. Yeah, more than 80 merchants and suppliers there, you know, bringing their latest things, innovations. Come along and talk to them and see what's new, as well as find out what could be good for you, for your farm.
0: And the chance to meet your team. For instance, there's a recently new recruit agronomist, Nicola.
1: Yeah, so our team's there. So late last year, Nicola Pace joined our team, senior agronomist role, and very exciting for us and for her, just been named as one of three finalists in the Agronomist of the Year awards. So very exciting for us. Chance to come and talk to her and the rest of the team. Everyone will be there, primed and ready to go.
0: Yeah, ready for the yarns. Well, that's certainly someone who's growing in her field. And the chance to meet Colin, the new Fed Farmers President.
1: Absolutely. Colin Hurst, Fed Farmers President, who is a RORCA member. Great to have him, one of our members in a place like that, a role like that. And he'll be there tomorrow, I think, from around lunchtime till about 3 or 4 o'clock, before he heads into the Balance Environmental Awards.
0: Well, I was going to say, I wonder if we'll see our local Fed Farmers President, Kerry and Paul Harmer, because they're on their way to those Balance Awards, having a crack at the Supreme Gong.
1: Yeah, I can't answer that. I hope we do, but yeah. I wish them the best of luck at their awards anyway.
0: It's all happening this week.
1: See lots going on there.
0: So, of course, alongside the deals and the chat, it's also a chance to get a free lunch, isn't it, when we show our card? Have you got all the food trucks parked up again?
1: Food trucks are all there, for sure, and not quite Michelin star stuff, but always a really high quality.
0: That's all overrated at this stage of life I'm in. You know, I'm just after convenience and good grub, you know, something that I'm not going to spill all down my shirt, which is probably going to happen anyway.
1: No, look, so lunch is there. I think we're the same, who we got? Smoke and Barrel, Fush, Jeju and Roma, I think.
0: They're the nacho trucks and taco guys.
1: So all there, so popular. Just got to, you don't break a winning formula. So very popular. So they're all in there.
0: Yeah.
1: The other big one for us this year round is we're introducing a new range, Loveland range, which is a global range.
0: Say
1: of
0: what?
1: Loveland.
0: Are you in the field of romance now?
1: Well,
0: Tony?
1: Not quite. It's part of our relationship with Nutrien. Loveland is a range of plant growth biologicals. Plant stimulants, it's not available in New Zealand, so over the next couple of days they'll have one of their agronomists, their senior agronomist from Australia here, for you their farmers to come and talk to about and understand what these are and what they can do for the farmers and what their farms and how they can help.
0: Neat. Is there stuff going on across the Methven and Rakai stores too?
1: Yeah, for sure. So the same as always, you know, the same great deals are available, Methven, Rakai. And there's snacks and food you can have there, as well as the deals being in our main store in Ashburton, but also some of our merchants. So some of the merchants around town are running deals, in-store day deals. I think we've got Sparrows and Smith and Church, I think.
0: It's going to be a lot of new R.M. Williams to be seen.
1: Yeah, certainly. And there's some great deals. He was just talking between the R.M. Williams at Sparrows and, you know, 40% off Swan Dry at the Ruco stores. There's some great deals to be had.
0: Now's the time to kit up. In-store days, Thursday and Friday from 8 a.m. Looking forward to seeing you down there, Tony. Thanks for coming on by. It is 12 to 8.
2: 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But happy pets need responsible owners. Ashburton District Council wants to fetch your feedback on proposed animal rule changes, like allowing dogs in cemeteries on a lead, requiring cats to be de-sexed and microchipped, and heaps more. 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
0: Where it is, 928. Flick us a text if there's somebody celebrating a birthday at your place today. The number is 5009. Got along to that information session on the new Ashburton River Bridge yesterday and some fun facts from Lonnie Dalziel, including how it's technically not one bridge coming our way, but in fact two. More on this after Alex Warren.

0: Mid-Canterbury Talking Network, a new one from Alex Warren. It is 6 to 8, so good along to that information session that was held at the library yesterday, and great turnout on the second Ashburton River Bridge. They joke it's been 20 years in the planning, now 20 months in the making. Work has begun! How exciting is that? The project director is senior lead at NZTA Waka Kotahi, Lonnie Dalziel, and I managed to catch up with him to learn some fun facts, including how this new bridge, in fact, isn't just one bridge, but it's two.
1: Yeah, so we have two structures, and it is connected by an earth embankment. And so the whole length of it is about 600 metres long. If you come off Chalmers, you have a 330-metre bridge over the main riverbed.
2: Yeah.
1: And then through the floodplain, you have about a 220-metre earth embankment. And then you've got the floodplain bridge that connects back into Carter's. So they have different purposes. The main bridge obviously allows most of the water, those major events, and you get big floods going through there. The other bridge will allow water to get through rather than sit in the floodplain.
0: Jeez, that's some sciencey stuff. So does that mean there's a section of the bridge or the road that's not actually going to be sitting on a bridge? It sits on the bank?
1: Yeah, 220 metres of it. The part between the two bridges is on an earth embankment, but it's the same height as the bridges.
0: Yeah, right, okay. Yeah.
1: So the gravel that we're using there comes from the Ashburton River North Branch, which was some work we did early in the project with Environment Canterbury. They needed to get rid of some gravel, so we did all the testing and design work to use it in that area, so it all comes from the same source.
0: How interesting. You can find some more to clue up and then sound really sophisticated with all your buddies as you're talking about around the water cooler on the Ashburton Council website, which is ashburtondc.govt.nz. Quick look in the birthday book. Thanks to our friends at Harvey's Bakehouse. Doesn't appear to be any locals celebrating, but if you are in secret, know it's alongside the Sony Walkman that went on sale for the first time 1979, revolutionising how people listened to music. Sheesh, imagine trying to explain that to kids these days, eh? Liv Tyler, daughter of Steven Tyler from Aerosmith, but also an accomplished actress in her own right, featured in the likes of Lord of the Rings and Armageddon. She's 49. Missy Elliott, the rapper, is 55. This is sad. Princess Diana would have been 65, but claimed far too young, of course. Pam Anderson from Baywatch is 59, and Dan Aykroyd from the likes of Ghostbusters and Blues Brothers. Happy 74th birthday to you. Let's get into the news next. And then, what's your school or kindy doing for Matariki? I know it's next weekend, which falls during the school holidays, so I've heard that there's plenty of neat stuff going on this week to sort of wrap up the term and look to the stars. We'd love to hear what's going on at your school, and we'll discover a few of the things I have found before 8:30.
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11: In this update, Inland Revenue is defending its tougher approach to businesses behind on tax. Data published by insolvency practice McDonald Vaig shows the agency's applying to wind up businesses about twice as often as it did 3 years ago. With more, business reporter Michael Sergel.
12: IRD says it's used increased funding from last year's budget to target businesses with significant debt, those that repeatedly failed to pay, and those who won't engage. It says businesses that don't pay tax have an unfair advantage. IRD says businesses not able to pay should contact them as early as possible, keep meeting ongoing obligations, and make sure all PAYE is paid on time.
11: At the same time, the number of people behind in their repayments is at its lowest point in 4 years. Centrix's latest creditor indicator report reveals arrears levels across mortgages, personal loans, credit cards and auto lending are all down. The Drug Foundation says people are often too scared of the repercussions to dial for help during a suspected drug overdose. What's become known as Good Samaritan legislation will be debated in Select Committee today. Foundation Executive Director Sarah Helm says it's important to educate people and reduce the harm as much as possible.
13: Really important is that they feel confident enough to ring 111 and get that help that they need if they are overdosing.
11: A night of milestones for New Zealand restaurants at the Michelin Guide ceremony. Essence in Queenstown was the only restaurant in the country awarded 2 Michelin stars. 14 received a single star, including Auckland Samoan restaurant Tala, Amersfield in Queenstown and Logan Brown in Wellington. This makes Tala the first ever Samoan restaurant to receive a star, with head chef Henry Onisimo overcome with emotion.
14: Tala in Samoa does mean story, and I'm just one of the few ones that are trying to tell the Samoan food story. I'm so sorry.
11: That's news.
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11: In sport, to the latest Football World Cup round of 32 match in Dallas on TVNZ.
15: And that's it. The Haalands can celebrate. Erling a little sheepishly, but it was a game in which he did very little except win the match.
11: Manchester City's Erling Haaland scored the 86-minute winner for Norway to beat Ivory Coast 2-1 and book in a round of 16 showdown against Brazil. France and Sweden next meet from 9 a.m. in New Jersey. Kazuma Kobori has qualified for a third career golf major after obtaining one of 5 spots available for this month's Open Championship at a final qualifying event. Black Caps bowling coach Jacob Oram says it's time for the side to no longer be considered cricket's underdogs after their Test Series win in England. That's sport. I'm Jodie Gill.
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5: Weather for Mid-Canterbury.
0: Getting used to these frosts. Once again, a glaze on the windscreen. Once that burns off, fine. Light winds up to 12 and then back down to a freezing zip overnight. Frosty then fine again for Thursday. A high there of 14. Zero is what we have out of Hines. The gauges in Ashburton and Meffin showing minus 2.
10: We don't just share the stories of Mid-Canterbury, we live them. Your local breakfast from the heart of Ashburton. Hokanui Breakfast with Luke Howden and Newman's Tyres.
0: It is 8:04 and welcome into the 1st of July. We move into a new month and also the final days of school term 2. It's been a long one. Bring on the break, cry the kids, the teachers, even the parents. Some cool stuff going on around Matariki though, eh? Let's dive into this after the Red Hot Chili Peppers. First, Ella Langley on with Hump Day, Hokanui. Just when

0: Mid-Canterbury talking out with you with the Red Hot Chilies, or maybe a cooler Chilies this morning. Frosty start once again, 12 past 8. Welcome into July and welcome to Matariki. Māori New Year, marking the rise of the Matariki Star Cluster, Pallades. It's a time to remember those who have passed, celebrate with whānau family, give thanks for the present and plan for the year ahead. Since 2022, it's been marked with a public holiday, which is coming up next Friday. Yeah, can't wait for that long weekend. Conveniently tucked into the school holidays, so a chance for parents to maybe go and do something special with the Rugrats. A chance to spot the cluster in the sky thanks to Ashburton Astronomy Group. Once again, they're going to be back in Argyle Park with free public viewings this coming Saturday the 4th and then also next Saturday the 11th of July. It's an early start and do rug up from 5:45 through until 7 a.m. is when the telescopes will be out there. A few other things that are going on. I see that there's a special exhibition at Ashburton Museum, Matariki Heranga Waka, a mooring place for all canoes. So, yeah, a bit of a theme here of canoe gathering and whatnot. I hear that Ashburton Intermediate students have gone and decorated a waka to sail through our space. So that's worth a look. And then plenty of stuff going on in schools to round off this this long term two as well, which is neat, including preschools. Wee Alice came home yesterday and I asked, what have you been learning around Matariki at preschool?
1: What are you learning?
2: The Matariki song.
1: Yeah? How's the Matariki song go?
2: Matariki.
1: Yeah! Woohoo! What's Matariki about?
2: It's about the stars.
1: Is it about the stars?
2: Yeah.
1: Wow.
2: And there's a Kiwi song about Makaniki too, Daddy.
1: Really? How's that one go?
2: It goes to somewhere a bit different. I don't know that one.
0: Yeah, we've got that one down packed. Still pretty neat though, isn't it? All the stuff that's going on. What else is happening? See some neat things to mark Matariki happening at your school or kindy? Would love to know. Flick me a text on 5009 or jump on and leave a comment on the Hokanui Ashburton Facebook page. We'll take a look at these shortly. It is 8:15.
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Tay-Tay, who apparently is getting married this coming weekend at some horrendous cost. All the best with that. It'll be one heck of a party. 21 past 8.

0: Well, that's what they're learning at Ellis's preschool, the Matariki Makarina, about the seven stars, something that's distinctly us, the cluster that's in the sky this time of the year. Thanks for some of the messages coming through. Morning to you. Oh, you're not even there anymore. Oh, no, I was hoping to catch up with Helena from Hampstead to learn about what they've got going on tonight. Let's see if we can get her back in a couple of minutes. We'll click this button here and this button here. It's 22 past 8.
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0: Mid Canterbury Talk, and now we Stan Walker, 27 past 8. Well, it was proving a bit like that, trying to get through to Helena Rossellini. Hopefully, we've got you now. Morning.
1: Good morning.
0: Hey! When there's a will, there's a way. So, Matariki chat this morning. There's a lot of cool stuff going on in local schools, including at yours, Hempstead. What's been happening?
1: Yeah, so we've been studying Matariki all term, just to kind of tie it into the holidays and things like that. We generally do something on Matariki, so we kind of just thought we'd make it into our topic, which has been really cool. We've learned all about the Matariki stars and what they mean, and each class kind of has had a focus star, and they've done some amazing art for the hall for tonight as well.
0: So there's a bit of a gathering this evening with the school community, is there?
1: Yes, the school families are coming along this evening for lots of different activities. Kai for Kids, shout out to them. They're doing soup for us, which is really cool. So the kids have all bought some veggies to school and they've turned it into a delicious soup for tonight, which is awesome. So, shout out to Kai for Kids. They're amazing.
0: It's really neat, something that's distinctly us, and the themes around Matariki I love. Remembering those who have passed in the last year, celebrating those still with us, giving thanks for the present, planning ahead. Is there some neat stuff that you've sort of discovered with these kids along the journey about Matariki and what it means for us?
1: Yeah, absolutely. We're quite a multicultural school, so it's really interesting to kind of hear different points of view and how different people celebrate it and things like that as well, which is awesome. And, looking into kind of like the Pahutukawa star of people that have passed away, we've actually had, unfortunately, quite a few passings over the last year at our school with staff, family members and the kids as well. So it is like a really special time, not just kind of to celebrate, but to kind of look back and remember them as well, which is awesome.
0: And then I'd say that tonight we're going to have clear skies once again, and it'll be pretty fresh, so that adds to the magic of it too. Are you going to try and spot that cluster? Because usually you can only sort of see it in the mornings, eh?
1: Yeah, unfortunately it's only kind of between 5:30 and 6:30, I think. But we've done a wee bit of work on Puanga as well, or Puaka as it's called in the South Island, which is really bright in the sky. That's the star Rigel, just above the Orion's Belt. So we'll hopefully be able to see that tonight, which will be awesome for the kids.
0: Oh, brilliant. I'll have the best time. What a fun way to round off the school term. And neat to hear about it all. That is Year 5 and 6 teacher Helena Rossellini at Hempstead. We'd love to know what your school's up to through the Hokanui Ashburton Facebook page. Happy Matariki. It's 8:30 News next.
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4: In this update, new rules to help smaller players in the electricity market kick in today. The four big gentailers can no longer give their retail arms better deals on wholesale electricity prices. Contact, Genesis, Mercury and Meridian will need to treat them the same as independent retailers when supplying hedge contracts. Consumer NZ Chief Executive John Duffy says the hope is it will drive better behaviour from the gentailers.
5: That really relies on a proactive regulator aggressively monitoring this behaviour to make sure the gentailers aren't continuing with this conduct but just being better at hiding it.
4: A new report out today shows more New Zealanders are being trapped in poverty. The Council of Christian Social Services research finds one third of households had food insecurity in 2025. It highlights 1 in 10 people experienced relative income poverty, with 473,000 people experiencing material hardship. A retired property developer who illegally chopped down protected native trees near Kaiteriteri can now be named. Alan Trent has been fined more than $12,000 for cutting down 5 black beech trees and clearing vegetation from Tokonawa Point, an area of public conservation land near his property. A handful of New Zealand restaurants have joined the ranks of the world class. 14 received a single Michelin star, including Mudbrick on Auckland's Waiheke Island, Christchurch's Tussock Hill and Wellington's Logan Brown. Essence in Queenstown was awarded 2 stars. That's news.
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4: In sport, Kazuma Kobori has qualified for a third career golf major. The 24-year-old has earned a spot at this month's Open Championship at Royal Birkdale after earning one of five spots available from a 72-man field at a final qualifying event. Kobori's even surprised himself with his 9-under par across two rounds at West Lancashire.
7: Hitting a good off the tee and then putting it pretty good. So when you do those two things, life's pretty good as a golfer.
4: The Cantabrian played at the Open and PGA Championship in 2024, missing the cut at both. Manchester City's Erling Haaland has scored the 86th-minute winner for Norway to beat Ivory Coast 2-1 at the Football World Cup and book in a round of 16 showdown against Brazil. That's sport. I'm Jodie Gill.
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3: Weather for Mid-Canterbury.
0: Oh man, another cracking frost. But that makes for a cracking day and it's looking pretty good. Should stay fine with light winds. 12 the top. Then we're down to a freezing zip as the low. Frosty then fine again for Thursday. We're getting used to this with 14. Friday also fine. Could get as warm there as 16 degrees, which is a far cry from what we currently have, which is still zero in Hines. And, yep, minus two for Ashburton Meffin.
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0: Mid-Canterbury Talking, we're with Morgan Wallen. It is 21 to 9. Hey, welcome into July. Big night for hospitality up in Auckland. The first ever New Zealand Michelin Awards were held and 15 restaurants picked up stars. One of them, two stars, which is a pretty big deal. That's a place called Essence down in Queenstown. Sadly, none of the others to be found in Mid-Canterbury, but close by, a couple in Christchurch, a place called Inati, which is in the central city, and also Tussock Hill, the family-owned vineyard up on the Port Hills, so you get a bit of a view when you go there as well. So that's for those wanting to be fancy-dancy. To the other end of the food scale, also making news, a damning inquiry from the Auditor-General about the school lunch program. It's revealed only half of the meals served last year met official health and nutrition standards. And yes, it's saving us money, but another quite devastating stat, they reckon around 20,000 lunches last year went to waste. They were thrown out because the kids aren't eating them. God, that must be tough news for the likes of Joe and the team at Kai for Kids, who were doing such a wonderful job here locally, supplying schools, and then the contract got taken off them. Although they still are supplying some local tamariki. So we're going to catch up with Joe to ask about that. What's it looking like for them at this day and age? And how can we get behind their efforts? Coins for Kids, for instance, is a fundraiser that's on this week. And there's also a really cool function that she's got lined up at the start of August that she can tell us all about inside the next 10 minutes. But first, a brain teaser. And it is thanks to our friends at Specsavers. You can find them on Cass Street, open 7 days for our convenience. And the winter sale is your chance to save, save, save. Apparently 60% of us do this within 10 minutes of waking up. So the vast majority, 60% of us, are guilty of doing what? As pretty much the first thing in the morning, within 10 minutes of waking up. We're doing this with our day. Let's find out what it is before nine.
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0: Mid Canterbury's Hockey Network. You witness the Queen. It is 12 to 9. Yeah, you got that yummy. From our local Kai for Kids. Morning, Joe Taylor.
1: Good morning. How you doing?
0: Yeah, good. Hey, I want to start with the big news of the day. The Audit Office has released this damning report into the government's free school lunch program, showing just over half of lunches last year met nutritional standards, and they reckon around 20,000 across the country are being returned wasted every day. Man, that must hurt your heart.
1: It hurts my heart significantly. Yes, it does. Yep, but it's nothing that all the suppliers at the time told the ministry. The report also showed that the tender process was flawed. We know that. We knew that as suppliers who had put in tenders last year and were knocked back in favour of this national system, which is clearly not working. And it's so frustrating.
0: I bet. Remind us, though, Kai for Kids still does serve up to some local schools daily, eh?
1: Look, absolutely. We're still serving 13 schools with lunches and 5 kindies in the local area. So, no, we are busy. are still busy.
0: Even more so this week. We'll come back to that in a moment. What sort of stuff makes up your menu, Joe?
1: For lunches?
0: Yeah.
1: So, it depends. We usually do a chicken and salad roll, fresh roll. We've got some home baking, whether it's some carrot cake or banana cake, some scones or Anzac biscuits. And then fruit. It's really important that kids are getting some fruit, so 2 pieces of fruit, and as in whole fruit, and some yogurt.
0: Jeez, you wouldn't see much of that coming back, would you?
1: No, we get zero return. Wow. You know, if the child that it's destined for isn't at school that day, then there's others that will line up and help devour that lunch. So
0: I'd happily line up for it. So, this week we heard from Kaiako Helena from Hempstead before that you've got some of your crew there tonight whipping up soup for their Matariki gathering. And
1: we
0: then
1: have.
0: I also hear that you're going to be doing the food at the model train show on the weekend.
1: Yes.
0: And then alongside all of that, a campaign called Coins for Kids. Tell us about this.
1: Well, this is our annual fundraiser, and this is where we provide a free morning tea to workplaces. We're whipping up hundreds of scones as we speak. I've just come off the production line to have a chat to you. We're creaming and jamming scones to go to the council because they're having a big morning tea, and they're going to. And then people make donations. If you've got all your loose change, if you can make a couple of dollars donation for your morning tea, then that all goes towards helping fund those lunches that we just talked about.
0: Help fill lunchboxes.
1: Yeah.
0: And give us a wee heads up. There's something else that you've got planned, in just over a month's time?
1: That's right. August the 13th, we've got an amazing event. So it is called Flourish and Nourish. And it is an event where we've got 3 fantastic speakers. We've got Loretta Hogg, who is... she has a program and a podcast called Loretta Loves Lifting, and she's an incredible strength and conditioning coach for women, and particularly in around that menopause, perimenopause, postmenopause space, around things that we can do to help ourselves and our muscles remain strong for as long as possible. And that's lifting and jumping, and she's going to bring her jump board. But she's going to be talking, and then we've got Zoe Wallace, who is really strong on empowering women to understand money and understand how to invest. And so she'll be talking about that. And then we have Cara Calvin, who is an ex-Ashburton girl, and she is now based in Christchurch, but she's going to come down and talk about just looking forward, what life is all about, transforming your life if that's something that you want to. What does living your best life mean? So 3 really different speakers, and basically we will help the women that attend flourish, and in return it'll be supporting us to help nourish Kai for Kids, the children in our community.
0: Where do we get those tickets?
1: So the tickets are online. If you go to kaiforkids.org.nz, that will take you through to the Humantics website to purchase a ticket for that night.
0: Not
1: to be missed. It'll be great.
0: We'll let you get back to those scones.
1: Yeah.
0: Scones or scones?
1: I'm on a deadline.
0: Which one do you go with?
1: I'm a scones person myself.
0: Yeah. Either way, bit of whipped cream, bit of jam. Oh, you're making me hungry. What wonderful work you do, Joe Taylor and Kai for Kids. Here's Jack Johnson, Hokitui.

0: Mid-Canterbury Talking Network, where's Jack Johnson? Almost nine on this first day of July, a new month already. Let's answer the brain teaser thanks to Specsavers, basking in sunshine once again down on Cass Street. 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Ask Michael and the crew about that today. 60% of us say that we do this within 10 minutes of waking up. Well, for me, yes, it is. Putting my specs on and running through the shower. But for 60% of everybody, checking our phones. Man, I'm surprised it's not higher, actually, to be fair. Yeah, 60% of us, one of the first things we do of the day is jump on our phones and doom scroll. Isn't that reflective of the day and age we live in? Well, something that we don't need our phone for, unless, of course, you're listening through iHeart. But if you're driving around, you've got us on the old transistor, then we've got a great music mix to entertain coming up after nine. Andy Grammer, Starship 660, U2. Can't wait for all of that to be served up in 20.
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10: In this update, Consumer NZ wants the government to go further to make the electricity market more competitive. From today, new rules mean the four big gentailers can no longer give their retail arms better deals on wholesale electricity prices. Contact, Genesis, Mercury and Meridian will need to treat them the same as independent retailers when supplying hedge contracts. Consumer NZ Chief Executive John Duffy says there needs to be genuine separation between generators and retailers.
11: Now, that doesn't mean we need to break up the gentailers, but there needs to be harder walls put in place rather than just some rules that the Electricity Authority is administering.
10: hopes law-abiding citizens won't get caught up in new laws targeting boy racers and other antisocial road users. The bill, which creates new punishments and gives police more powers, passed its third reading in Parliament last evening. Labour's Tangi Utukeri questioned if there was a clear enough distinction between antisocial convoys and legitimate processions. Transport Minister Chris Bishop says the driver must commit illegal street racing or driving in a dangerous manner.
12: And they have to be travelling in a convoy, and they have to be operating the vehicle in a manner that is either frightening or could cause intimidation. You know, that is actually a relatively high bar.
10: State Highway 8 is closed between Lake Tekapo and Omarama due to black ice as temperatures fall to minus 5 degrees. The transport agency's warning hoar frost, freezing fog and black ice are expected to create challenging conditions around the Mackenzie Basin and inland Canterbury until Friday. NZTA's Mark Owen says the icy, frosty, foggy trifecta is extremely risky, so people need to take extra care.
13: Avoid that sudden braking if you can, and just be really mindful of any of those dark areas on the road. Even black ice can be hard to detect, but our crews will be out monitoring and doing the best they can to keep our roads safe.
10: A person's died overnight after being critically injured in a crash in the Tararua town of Paheatua yesterday afternoon. Police are continuing to investigate the crash. That's news.
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10: In sport, to centre court at Wimbledon on Disney+.
17: Plus. Game second set Williams. One settle.
18: Once again, taking care of business on what might feel like her own little patch of London.
10: Serena Williams has fought back at the death to send her first round match against Australian Maya Joint into a deciding third set. Williams, on court at the All England Club for the first time in 4 years, lost the first set 6-3 before surviving a match point to stay alive via a second set tiebreaker. Norway's the latest team to book in a round of 16 spot at the Football World Cup with a 2-1 win over the Ivory Coast. France and Sweden are kicking off now in New Jersey. That's sport. I'm Jodie Gill.
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0: Starting to sound like a broken record in the best possible way. The frost is burning off and then it's going to stay fine for the rest of Wednesday. Light winds up to 12 and then back down to 0 overnight. Frosty then fine for Thursday with 14. Looks like the sun's going to be out with 16 degrees on Friday. Yeah, it's still pretty fresh. Hines and Methven on 0 and down Burnett Street. It's still minus 1.
16: Mid-Canterbury's best music mix starts now on Hokanui.

Mid-Canterbury's Hockey Network, where is the Starship? Look out until 10. Built this city on sausage rolls and plenty of other yummy things. As it was recognised at a swanky old affair in Auckland last night, the first ever Michelin Awards. It was raining stars. A few of them have dropped near us. So if you've got a special occasion coming up in the near future, let's find out where they are if you're wanting to treat yourself. And also touch on a category that I feel doesn't get as much recognition as it should. Something called Bib Gourmand, which recognises great value eats. The bang for buck. Ah, that's more my style. Touching on this before 10. And also something that's being built here in Ashburton. Finally, it's been a long time in the making, our second Ashburton River Bridge. And I was one of the many locals that got along to the information session held at the library yesterday. Caught up with Lonnie Dalziel, who's the man helping to bring the project together, to share a couple of fun facts. Certainly something I didn't realise about the new crane that's rolling into town. This after you two. But first, 660, a talking Owie. I can tell.

0: Mid-Canterbury Talking Iwi, and yes, it is the sweetest thing that we are now officially in July. There's just one sleep to go until Ribbleco in-store days, two sleeps until the kids are finished up for school term two, hallelujah, and also roughly 490 sleeps until we get our second Ashburton River Bridge. An information session was held at the library yesterday, and construction works well and truly underway. If you head down the end of Chalmers Ave or even up Carter's Terrace and you see all the space that's been cleared and even a couple of the pilings that are already in the ground, which has caused a little bit of early fuss. This is Lonnie Dalziel from NZTA addressing that at the council meeting yesterday.
1: We did a pre-construction survey on all houses within 60 metres of any of the construction site. From a noise and vibration expert, that's potentially the affected areas. We're not expecting because of the low vibration that we're providing, we're not expecting there to be any issues.
2: Okay.
1: We have had some inquiries of outside of that area, and we'll treat them with the respect they deserve, but it's outside of that area, it's hard to understand how the mild vibration of the casings going in has caused damage. More about the truck movements so much as opposed to the vibration of the piling. And I think it's more about the change in the noise environment, and it's kind of uninspected. You can't understand what it's like to live next to a construction site until you've lived next to a construction site. So we are working closely with those neighbours just to make sure, A, they're being heard, and whether or not we can.
0: Yeah, so that's the serious stuff out of the way. When I bumped into Lonnie, I wanted to talk about some of the heavy kit, not so much the trucks that they're bringing in, but the cranes.
3: To do a little bit of myth-busting, somebody told me that we're about to bring in a big crane to help with all this piling work, and it's meant to be the biggest in New Zealand, maybe even the Southern Hemisphere. Is that correct?
4: That sounds like a bit of a stretch. We are definitely bringing in a big crane. I'm not sure it's the biggest in New Zealand or the biggest in the Southern Hemisphere, but it's going to be used for the piling. It's got to lift up a 35-ton hammer to help bang in the steel casings. So it's going to be a big crane. The one we've got there at the moment's just a temporary one, whilst the one we're bringing down finishes its current job.
3: I've been on crane watch lately because there was one that helped put the spire back on the Anglican church over here on Havelock Street. Another one was brought in recently to help lift the pedestrian bridge. So it's been quite fun watching the cranes come and go around town.
4: If you're driving on State Highway 1 and you look at the industrial area just on the north of Ashburton, there's a couple of cranes.
3: Are they yours?
4: There's the bus yard doing our Super T beams as well.
3: Hey, this big crane, I heard that it's coming in from like the Lyttelton port. And it gets brought up through there. Does that sound right?
4: And it comes in pieces, yeah. So obviously these cranes are massive. So they've got to come in many pieces with their counterweights, the main crane, the big boom and everything.
3: Yeah, it's like a transformer.
4: It is. You need a crane to establish, to put the crane together.
3: Yeah. It's like when you buy a pair of scissors that are in the plastic casing and you need a pair of scissors to get into it.
4: Yeah.
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Mid-Canterbury's Hockey Network with Tom Cochrane, and what a day for a road trip. The sun is out, we've got crystal blue skies. It's due to stay fine with light winds, hopefully warming up to 12 this afternoon, and then back down to a nippy zip overnight. Copy and paste again. Frosty then fine for Thursday with northwesterlies rising and falling. We could get to 14. Friday, hello, fine. Northwesterlies turning northeast and warming there to 16 degrees. How marvellous. It was raining Michelin stars out of Auckland last night, and a few of them have dropped near us. So you say you've got a special occasion coming up and you're really wanting to treat yourself. Where do we find them? Let's find out after Split Ends. But first, here's JB.

0: Mid-Canterbury's Hockey Network, split ends. And how good has it been seeing the lads back together this year? I hope the recent tour of Aussie saw you well. A big night for hospitality up in Auckland. The first ever New Zealand Michelin Awards were held. This is Nicola Waldron from the Restaurant Association on why it's a big deal.
1: To have that recognition of those people that we work with every day, that we know put their heart and souls into their businesses, and then see them recognised in such a world kind of renowned way, it was just amazing.
0: Yeah, especially after a particularly tough graft. It's been a tough line of work to be in these past few years, that is for sure. So 150 outlets around the country recognised, 15 of them picking up stars. And if you didn't know what the levels mean, so one star means very good, two, excellent, worth a detour, and if you pick up three stars, which is the max, exceptional cuisine, worth a special journey. Now, sadly, none of these stars landing in Mid-Canterbury, but a couple went to Christchurch. If you fancy a road trip, you've got a particularly special occasion coming up, the likes of Inati in the central city, and also the family-owned vineyard Tussock Hill, which is up on the Port Hills. Great for a long lunch and some stunning views to be had there. I don't know. I feel like I'm outside of the fine dining stage in my life. You know, it just stresses me out. Well, you've got to put on something nice, which I always feel uncomfortable in. I feel like Stuart Little when he wears the dinner suit. And then you go along, you open up the menu, and you can't really understand what any of the things are. And then it always seems the fancier the restaurant, the smaller the plates get. I reckon we're just spoiled enough as it is right here in Mid-Canterbury. And I'll tell you what my ultimate dining experience is. It doesn't need any sort of Michelin accreditation. It's going somewhere local, where you can get the kids in and out of the car without them falling asleep on the way home, because that would just be an absolute disaster. You go in, it's nice, comfortable vibes, not too echoey. You know how so many places have hard floors and hard walls, and it's a crescendo? Yeah, it's somewhere where you can have a chat. You're not stressing when you look at the menu because it's good value for money. They've got a good kids menu, something where Alice orders her nuggies, and there's always a few left over, so I can hoover that at the end of the night to help wash down my main meal. You take the grandparents so they can help keep the kids behaved and entertained, and then the best part about that, this is the kicker, you get up to the counter at the end of the night to pay, and then Dad whips out his Robeco card and says, "Don't worry, son, this one's on me." Now that is the ultimate dining experience.
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0: Mid Canterbury Talking Network, and it is almost 10. Time to go and get a cuppa. Whew, and then maybe jump on the podcast. It's been another busy show. You may have missed movie mum Stacey Broadbent, who was in with what's no doubt going to be a popular pick for the school holidays, the new Minions flick. So you can listen back to that chat. You can listen back to Tony Aiken telling us about the Rupelco in-store days that are from tomorrow and some of the great deals to be had. The likes of Helena from Hempstead School and their Matariki celebrations going on tonight. And we also caught Joe Taylor from Kai for Kids. They're doing some catering at those Matariki celebrations at Hempstead, and also putting on the lunch at the train show at the Tumwood Hall this coming weekend. And they've also had Coins for Kids going on. So you can listen to what that is all about on the Breakfast Ashburton with Luke Howden podcast. Search that on iHeartRadio. Aside from that, take care. Enjoy some more of this glorious sunshine. Hopefully it warms up a little more too. Woo, brisky starts. And we'll catch you back in the morning from 6. Bye-bye.
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8: In this update, the Deputy Prime Minister believes emotional public servants are making it hard to manage government costs. A new report's calling for Treasury to up its game, detailing a litany of blunders, including incorrect ACC deficit numbers and costings for the Inter-Islander ferry replacements. The Public Service Commission also finds some ministers are losing confidence in its advice. David Seymour is among those critiquing the agency and says he's been told Ministry of Education staff couldn't give him advice on school lunches because they were crying.
9: I got in the Secretary of Education and I said, this can't be true. And the Secretary said, well, they're very emotionally attached to the Program Minister.
8: The ACT MP, who wrote to police about Brian Tamaki, says the Destiny Church leader's comments undermine New Zealand's peacefulness. Tamaki filmed police confiscating firearms from his home yesterday after his gun licence was temporarily revoked. It follows him saying Hindus, Sikhs and Muslims should be purged research from the country. MP Palmjeet Palmer says she's adamant she had grounds to ask police to assess Tamaki.
10: It is up to them now to test it against the laws that we have and to ensure that they are enforcing the law, because nobody should be above the law.
8: South Island motorists are facing challenging icy conditions this morning as some areas drop below freezing. State Highway 8's closed between Lake Tekapo and Omarama due to black ice, with temperatures as low as minus 5. The Transport Agency says hoar frost and freezing fog are forecast for the Mackenzie Basin and inland Canterbury through to Friday. NZTA's Mark Owen says crews will be out monitoring the roads.
11: We use grit, also use a de-icing agent, but this can form very quickly if the temperature does drop suddenly. So we just ask people to really just take extra care.
8: Dunedin Southern Motorway has reopened after a serious multi-vehicle crash that left two people with minor to moderate injuries. That's news.
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8: In sport, to Wimbledon on Disney+.
13: Game, second round.
14: Maya Joy has just been the legend. One of the greatest athletes of all time that she watched growing up on the telly.
8: Serena Williams has been unable to pull off a fairy tale comeback win in her first match at the tournament in 4 years. The 44-year-old has gone down to Australian Maya Joint, 24 years her junior, in three sets in the first round. Williams sent the match into a decider after saving a match point in a 10-second set tiebreaker, but fell 6-3 in the third. Kazuma Kibori has qualified for a third career golf major after obtaining one of five spots available for this month's Open Championship at a final qualifying event. That's sport. I'm Jodie Gill.
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7: Weather for Mid-Canterbury.
8: Met Service forecast for Ashburton. A fine day today with some frost around this morning and light winds. A high today of 12 degrees, a low of 0. Tomorrow will be fine. Nor'westerly winds will die out in the afternoon. A high of 14 degrees, a low of 1 degree. And looking ahead to Friday, a fine day. Nor'westerly winds will turn nor'easterly in the evening. A high of 16 degrees and a low of 7 degrees.
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6: In this update, the Deputy Prime Minister is accusing Treasury of being too focused on the wrong things for too long. A Public Service Commission review has found the agency's lost the trust of some ministers. It's detailed a litany of blunders, including incorrect ACC deficit numbers and costings for the Inter-Island of Ferry replacements. David Seymour, an Associate Minister of Finance, says Treasury can't tell him what's being purchased for a particular line item in the budget.
7: Mainly Labor, but it has to be said also the previous government before them, National, drove them to do all sorts of things, living standards, frameworks, and trying to work out the value of having a friendship with your neighbour.
6: The Public Service Association is calling for an increase in funding in the wake of a death at Waikato Hospital ED. An urgent review's been launched after a patient ended up unresponsive in an emergency department toilet and died. The government's being told the negatives of warrant of fitness changes for motorcycles might be more significant than the benefits. From November, motorbikes registered before the year 2000 will reduce to annual inspections instead of checks every 6 months. Here's senior political reporter Azaria Howell.
8: Ministry of Transport officials said modelling's not definitive but suggests negative safety effects may outweigh compliance savings. Associate Transport Minister James Meagher says the government's taken a more cautious approach to motorcycles. He says they're not eligible for two yearly WAFs and says no comparable country requires 6 monthly inspections.
6: Police in the South Island are urging extra care on the roads as emergency services respond to multiple crashes due to icy conditions. Dunedin Southern Motorway has reopened after a four-vehicle crash that left two people with minor to moderate injuries. State Highway 8 Tekapo-Twisel Road is closed between Lake Tekapo and Twisel due to black ice, and potentially dangerous driving conditions are expected around the Mackenzie Basin and inland Canterbury until Friday. That's news.
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11: Hokanui Sport.
6: In sport, Kazuma Kobori says he didn't expect to be playing a third career golf major so soon. He's earned a spot at this month's Open Championship, winning one of five spots available from a field of 72 at a final qualifying event. Kobori says he doesn't have time to celebrate as he now faces a race against the clock to get to Munich for the latest European Tour event starting tomorrow.
12: Me and Sammy Bairstow here are going to try and get to Manchester Airport in a hurry. We've got a 7 a.m. start tomorrow. So, yeah, looking forward to that and then, you know, try to continue that form.
6: The LeBron James era in Los Angeles is over. The four-time NBA basketball champion has informed the Lakers he'll be hanging up his purple and gold singlet after eight seasons, including a victorious 2020 championship. That's sport. I'm Jodie Gill.
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0: Weather for Mid-Canterbury.
6: Met Service forecast for Ashburton. A fine day today with some frost around this morning and light winds. A high today of 12 degrees, a low of zero. Tomorrow will be fine. Norwesterly winds will die out in the afternoon. A high of 14 degrees, a low of 1 degree. And looking ahead to Friday, a fine day. Norwesterly winds will turn nor-easterly in the evening, a high of 16 degrees and a low of 7 degrees.
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0: Whakanui Breakfast with Luke Howden.
1: Go Jack Taggart. He's off to do battle for this Young Farmer of the Year cloak. We wish him well before seven. Also tomorrow, Elliot Smith previews who's likely to make Dave Rennie's first All Black side. Alice Brady talks local sport. We head live to day one of Ribbleco in-store days. And your final chance to win a family pass to the Model Train Show.
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11: 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Coming up on The Country with Farmlands. 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
12: In this update, our red meat sector has raised the stakes again. Its exports reached a second consecutive monthly record in May, rising to $1.6 billion. That's up 44% on last May. Meat Industry Association Chief Executive Nick Beebe says good news for meat is good news for the country.
13: Sector supports 120,000 jobs and is a major contributor to export earnings and regional economies.
12: Meanwhile, ANZ says our economic recovery is getting back on track after being thrown off course by war in Iran. It's pointing to a recent surge in business confidence from net 10% optimism in May to a net 37% in June. Kiwi Bank's also flagging improved resilience despite oil costs lifting, with growth across 16 industry groups in the March quarter. Chief Economist Jared Kerr.